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2: So glad you can join us again for another edition of the Bread of Life broadcast. I'm your friend, Pastor Mohan, and I greet you in the precious name of our Lord and Savior, Jesus Christ. Colossians chapter 3, I'm looking at today. Now, I like seeing pictures of before and after. Maybe if someone is upgrading a room, I'd like to see how it was before, and then after they get done, I'd like to see how it looked after the upgrade. I like to see that television. I like to see that television program. Some of you might remember Pimp Your Ride. They can take a beat up Pontiac and they can turn it into a showpiece automobile. I like to see the before. I like to see the after. I mean, it's something that I like to do. And then I like also to see before and after of people who maybe they took a plastic surgery. You know what I mean? You see how they looked, and then after the plastic surgery, they have just a new look. And I like to see before, and I like to see after. That's just something that I really enjoy looking at. But there is a concept in the Bible, not before and after, but then and now. There is something about the then of our lives that's before we would have come to Jesus Christ, and how it is with us now that we would have known Jesus Christ as our personal Lord and Savior. Now, the Bible tells us, as we look at this portion of Scripture in verse number 5, tells us to put to death, therefore, whatever belongs to the earthly nature: sexual immorality, impurity, lust, evil desire, and greed. Now, this is the man who does not know Jesus Christ. This is the man who has what the Bible describes as a earthly nature. And therefore, this is an ugly list of qualities or characteristic of a person outside of Jesus Christ. His life is marked with sexual immorality, pure wickedness. We're living in a time of fornication and adultery, and it seems as if to say it's acceptable. It's not. It is a sin. Now, mind you, God loved the sinner, but he hates the sin. And therefore, he sent his son, Jesus Christ, to give us life and forgiveness. So the before and after coming to Christ, there's a huge difference. The then and the now, there's a huge difference. And what we find in this text is the before we come to Christ, and we would have looked at that list, and the after we have come to the saving knowledge of Jesus Christ, what our lives look like after we would have come to Jesus Christ. So the life that is what is being referred to in the Bible as an earthly nature shows wickedness, sexual immorality, impurity, lust, evil desires. These are things that show the earthly mind, the earthly nature, the earthly lifestyle, the carnal lifestyle of a man without Christ. And then the Bible goes straight over in verse number 12, a list of qualities that one will find in the person who knows Jesus Christ. In fact, I'd like to read to you what the Bible tells us in some of these verses so we can get a picture as to the before and the after. The scripture says that we should take off our old self and its practice. That's verse number 9. And verse number 10 says, and put on the new self. So here it is. We're talking about the old and the new. We're talking about the before and we're talking about the after. We're talking about the then and we're talking about the now. Now that that person would have received Jesus Christ, there are some things got to change. The Bible tells us any man in Christ, he's a new creation. Therefore, there are some new things that needs now to be seen in the person's life. As a person would have come to Jesus Christ and God in his mercy and his grace began to do the work of sanctification in and through that person's life, that person is now more like Christ. It is called being Christ-like. And so the scripture tells us, as in the after, one would have received Jesus Christ. Here's the list, what the Bible tells us. Colossians chapter 3 and verse 12. Therefore, as God's chosen people, holy, dearly loved, clothe yourself with compassion. Now, maybe when you were worldly, you didn't have any compassion. But now the Bible tells us to clothe yourself with compassion, kindness, gentleness, and patience. And so these are qualities, these are virtues, rather, that should be embodied in the Christian, the now believer, the person who now come to Jesus Christ. These are some of the fruit of the Spirit must be demonstrated out of this person's life. Compassion and kindness and humility and gentleness and patience. When you look at that list, it clearly goes to show this has to do with people. And so when you come to Jesus Christ, there's a level of love and care now that you'd never had before. Before, you were all selfish and self-centered, and you always seek to gratify your own personal desire and lust and your huge appetite for sin. Now the Bible tells us that as you come to Jesus Christ, the scripture says, for God's holy or chosen people, holy and dearly loved, clothe yourself now. There's a difference now. Clothe yourself with these virtues, compassion and kindness and humility and gentleness and patience, and you do all of this in love. Well, in the past there was selfishness, but now there is love and care that the Bible speaks of. But the Bible gets a little deeper as we continue in verse number 13, as in respect to the characteristics now of the Christian. The Bible tells us, bear with each other and forgive one another as you have been forgiven by the Lord. The church is now to forgive. The people of God now need to forgive. Maybe there was hostility in the past and there was grudges and bitterness. But now that the person come to Jesus Christ, that person now needs to forgive. The Bible says if it is that anyone or you may have grievances against anyone, you need to forgive as the Lord forgives you. Now, in the past, you didn't have the capacity to forgive. But now that you would have been forgiven yourself, and out of that reservoir of love and forgiveness that you would have received, out of that you find it in yourself to forgive others. Now you have the capacity to forgive others because you yourself was forgiven. And so it's not only about love and care, but it's also about forgiveness, whereby we ought to forgive others. Many people try to lead a life with bitterness and unforgiveness, but when they truly forgive someone, a cloud is lifted and life seems to be brighter. Whenever you have bitterness and unforgiveness in your heart, it burdens you down. But a time when you can be able to forgive someone with the forgiveness you yourself would have received, then there's a whole different atmosphere. There's a whole different you, because you would have released someone and you would have forgiven them completely. And how sometimes we need to forgive, we need to forgive fully and freely, and to be able to forgive from the heart. I know I'm touching some chords today, and some people say, well, it's difficult for me to do, but Christ would have forgiven you, and your life has not always been perfect, and therefore there are flaws in yours, and Christ overlooked it, and he forgive you, and therefore it is now unto us to forgive others as the Lord would have forgiven us. And verse number 14 tells us, and all of these virtues put on love, which bind them all together in perfect unity. So here's the thing. When we forgive, when we show compassion, when we show kindness and humility and gentleness, all of that ought to be done under the umbrella of love. Why? Because God showed you love and he forgives you. And therefore, it is up to us to show others love and to forgive them also. There's another thing that we want to touch on quickly, and that is not only should we show love and care and forgiveness, but when you come to Jesus Christ, you now need to be a disciple. You now need to disciple others. The same way someone would have taken the time to disciple you and lead you and brought you to the knowledge of Jesus Christ, it is now up to you to do the same thing. In other words, it got to be reciprocated. The love and the forgiveness that you have gotten, the discipleship that you would have received from someone, you now in turn now to share the love and forgiveness, and you now need to disciple others. Here's what verse number 16 tells us. Let the message of Christ dwell among you richly as you teach and admonished, as you teach and admonished one another with all wisdom through the psalms and hymns and songs from the Spirit, singing to God with gratitude in your heart. How do you do all of this? You do it with gratitude. Why? God had blessed you and forgiven you. He had pardon you, he had given to you new life, and therefore from the gratitude that you have because of all that God has done for you, well, now you take that gratitude and that love and that forgiveness that he would have shown in your life, and you minister that into the life of others. Verse 17, as we close this broadcast, it tells us, and whatever you do, whether in words or deeds, do it all in the name of our Lord and Savior Jesus Christ. Saying all that you do, everything that you do, sharing your faith and discipling and forgiving and teaching and showing kindness, all these things that you do under the umbrella of God's love, as the scripture tells us, when we do all of these things, the scripture says that we do it in not our name, but we do it in the name of our Lord and Savior Jesus. Here's what verse number 17 tells us as we close out today. And whatever you do, whether in word or deed, do it all in the name of our Lord and Savior Jesus Christ, giving thanks to God the Father through him. Amen. Now that will do it for today's broadcast. Until next time, I'm your friend Pastor Mohan, and I want to wish you and your household a blessed, a productive, and a safe day. May God bless you until next time.
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0: calling members of the church community, especially residents of Agricola and nearby villages. You're invited to join in worship at the Deliverance Center Church, located at 169 Titus Street, Agricola, at the fifth corner on the left. Join Bishop Eustace Gibson for Sunday school from 9 a.m. to 10 a.m. Sunday service, 11 a.m. to 2 p.m. Tuesday Deliverance Service, 12 p.m. to 2 p.m. Thursday's Second Deliverance Service, 7 p.m. to 9 p.m. And Saturday Youth Department from 4 p.m. to 9 p.m. Remember, they that wait upon the Lord shall renew their strength. They shall mount up with wings as an eagle. And when the day of Pentecost was fully come, they were all with one accord in one place. For more information, call 233-0718. That's 233-0718.
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0: 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Good morning. It is Thursday, May 21, 2026, just in case you missed it. And yes, we went a little over the 7 o'clock hour, but the important thing is that we have the information together. I ran a little late this morning, so, you know, I'm trying to catch up here as we go along. Raining like crazy in Georgetown. Rain all night and even this morning. I got a little bit of soaking when I was entering the office here, but the job has to be continued, and so here we are. 4 minutes past the first order for the morning, the news.
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0: In the headlines, free transportation to Fort Island for the Independence Day celebrations. A fatal accident charge has been dropped after a family withdraws the case, and the UG engineering students explores the Wales Gas Energy Project site. Those stories and more after a word from our sponsor.
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0: And now for the news in detail, I am Bobby Vera. A pleasant good morning to you. The government is providing free ferry transportation for citizens who would like to go to Fort Island along the Essequibo River for Guyana's 60th Independence Anniversary celebrations. Minister of Public Works, Juan Edgel, yesterday announced that persons traveling from Region 2 will use the MV Kanawan, scheduled to depart at 18 hours on Monday for the island. For persons or residents traveling from Regions 3, 4, 5, 6, and 10, three separate vessels will depart from Parika on Monday evening. The first vessel is designated for VIPs and will leave at 19 hours. As you'll note, that approximately 400 VIP passengers are expected to board, while an additional 1,000 persons will be accommodated on the vehicle deck. A second vessel will depart at 19:30 hours and is expected to cater primarily for passengers traveling from regions 3, 4, 5, 6, and 10. The MV Kananaruk 1899 will depart Parika at 19:45 hours, and that has a capacity to transport 2,500 persons. Persons will be able to park their vehicles at the National Track and Field Facility at Lenora, where shuttle buses will transport passengers to Parika for departure. No vehicles will be permitted aboard the vessels, according to the minister. The charge of a fatal accident against Nitram Angad, 61 of Lot 23, number 64 village on the Quarantine, who was operating his vehicle at the time of the incident, was yesterday officially dropped. This occurred after the family of the deceased, Jagdeo Bim Singh, elected to discontinue legal proceedings. Angad faced charges of causing the death of Jagdeo Bhimsingh through dangerous driving. During his initial court appearance before Magistrate Joanna Hardy at the No. 51 Magistrates Court, Angad was remanded to prison. Subsequently, on the second court session, he was granted bail in the amount of $600,000 on February 25th. After multiple court appearances, the mother of the deceased, Nadira Nathu, 52, elected to cease pursuing the case. Following her request, the Director of Public Prosecutions recommended that the matter be discontinued. In an interview with the newsroom following the court proceedings, Nathu expressed her satisfaction with the resolution, stating that she was pleased the matter concluded without any settlement from Angad. And students and lecturers from the Faculty of Engineering and Technology at the University of Guyana were given an up-close look at one of the country's more developing energy infrastructure projects during an educational visit to the gas to energy project at the site at Wales on the West Bank, Demerara. The visit was facilitated by the Office of the Prime Minister through the Gas to Energy Task Force and included approximately 70 students from the university's architecture, mechanical engineering, and electrical engineering programs. Head of the Gas to Energy Task Force, Winston Brassington, briefed the students on the development of the project, its current progress, and its potential to impact on Guyana's energy and industrial sectors. Presidential Advisor on Tertiary Education Reform, Dr. Kofi Dirimple, described the experience as an important opportunity for the students to engage directly with the large-scale engineering and industrial systems now emerging in Guyana. In news out of the region, investigators are probing the disappearance of a 2-year-old Angelo Tobias Plaza, believed to have been made a major breakthrough in the case 9 days after the toddler was reported missing. The Trinidad Express reported that it was informed that one of the 7 people detained in connection with the child's disappearance allegedly told investigators that the child was strangled and his body thrown into the sea near a coastal village on Tobago's windward side, several kilometers beyond Scarborough. The alleged confession reportedly led officers back to the home of Angelo's mother and stepfather at Cambridge Trace in Goodwood. This happened on Saturday morning as investigators intensified inquiries. Police sources said the suspect, a man, later complained of illness while in custody and was taken to hospital for treatment. As a result of the information allegedly provided, police and search teams have now concentrated operations along sections of the coastline and nearby waters in Tobago. 3 women and 4 men remain in custody in connection with the investigations. And finally, internationally, U.S. President Donald Trump yesterday said the United States was ready to proceed with further attacks on Tehran if Iran did not agree to a peace deal, but suggested Washington could wait a few days to get the right answers. Speaking to reporters, Trump said the situation was right on the borderline and could escalate quickly. 6 weeks after he paused Operation Epic Fury for a ceasefire, talks to end the war have shown little progress, while soaring gasoline prices have weighed on the president's approval ratings. And that's a look at the news of this hour. Good morning, I am Bobby Vera. Join us again for more news right here on Light FM at 9 o'clock, 12 noon, and at 6 o'clock this afternoon. It is 11 minutes past the hour.
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0: And a reminder to stay tuned. Adam's Notebook comes up right after our usual commercial break. Was not on yesterday because of some issues, but Adam will be coming up in just a while. It is 12 minutes past the hour.

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8: I grew up hearing the statement that sticks and stones may break my bones, but that words can never hurt me. This statement was often parroted by people cussing out one another and the loser deciding to take the easy way out. These days, the government is a firm believer of this statement. It has been roundly criticized for its treatment of the population. In fact, it has been criticized for just about everything that it has attempted. It would be tedious to report the criticisms. Suffice it to say that it has been criticized for its handling of the national economy, that the deliberate drive to impoverish one section of the society. An examination of the government's handling of the economy would reveal that it has spent money on so many things without securing the quality of work or even securing the work in the first place. There have been attempts at modernization that failed horribly. Coming readily to mind is a Skeldon sugar factory that was supposed to help Guyana produce sugar cheap enough to compete on the world market. That factory used more cane to produce a ton of sugar and failed to attain one-tenth of its stated potential. It cost the country more than $200 million. Looking back, one needs to wonder whether most of the money wasn't siphoned off before the actual factory was attempted. Given the drive by the government to refuse examination of its financial dealings, the nation may never know in this lifetime. There have been attempts to construct low-cost homes for the lower-income people. Many of these homes are unoccupied for many reasons. The people who are supposed to occupy them can no longer afford the down payment. The actual construction of these homes also left a lot to be desired. Shoddy construction landed the potential homeowner with astounding costs. The extent of repairs that some people had to do left many in tears. The result is that money has been spent, but the desired result hasn't been achieved, unless the result was to put money in the hands of selected contractors. As Guyana began to wallow in oil money, these indiscretions and wanton waste became even more pronounced. Wells are being attempted but get no further. Roads and private property are being destroyed in the execution of some projects, but the projects never get completed. Just the other day, there were reports of a truck falling through a bridge at Smythe and Princess Streets. This appeared to be a newly constructed bridge. Was there an engineer to pass the quality of work? Was the bridge constructed with weight restrictions? One report suggested that the bridge collapsed under the weight of heavy-duty trucks. Trucks are generally not allowed in inner cities in most countries. Guyana is different. They can use any street. In cases where people build barricades to keep the trucks out, the drivers destroy those barricades with impunity. In Guyana during the 1970s, the Guyana Information Services produced a film captioned, "This is Guyana." It highlights the Guyana Information Services produced a film captioned, "This is Guyana." It highlighted the significant developments in the country.

0: 13 years after it started. There is no end in sight to this project. For all the focus on infrastructure, there is no change in the life of the ordinary man. Things have reached a stage where people from India can obtain a quarry in Guyana and bring in their own labor force. The first time this happened was when Marriott was being constructed. The Chinese brought in all the workers. This was the first time that there was no local workforce on the project in Guyana. This seems to have become the trend. Trinidadians are doing the same. One newspaper screamed that people are buying a single tennis roll on credit. This is the limit of poverty in Guyana. Never has the situation been so bad. There are reports of Chinese supermarkets opening a loaf of bread and selling the loaf by slices. If this is what it means to live in the fastest growing economy in the world, then one can understand why Guyana has the highest level of brain drain in the world. And those who study medicine and law are positioning themselves to become very rich. The growing illiteracy rates will ensure that lawyers get a steady income. Robberies and murders will increase. But then again, the failed criminal wouldn't be able to afford legal representation, so more prisons would have to be built. This job would go to foreigners who would bring in their own labor force. The police force would have to be expanded. But then again, the police swell their ranks from the very illiterates in the society. People will become ill in greater numbers. Poor diet, diseases, renal failure, diabetes, and hypertension are already on the rise. People will need the doctors. Those who can't afford medical attention will be among the worst affected. Guyana will become another Haiti, an ungovernable country. And the government leaders will do what leaders do in a dictatorship, flee to other countries with their plundered wealth. On the eve of Guyana's 60th anniversary of independence, this is a grim picture. 60 years ago, when Guyana had no money, the whole country, from the poor to the rich, went all the way to make the country look new, clean, and prosperous. Today, there isn't even an attempt to hide the extent of poverty in the country.
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2: 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It is 25 minutes past the hour.

Good morning, and welcome to this thing of ours, Bobby in the Morning. Hope you had a great night past, and you're looking forward to a wonderful day today. Rain in the air, and that's what it is spelling on the outside. But you know, as usual, it's the May-June period, which has been, of course, observed over the years as one of the heaviest rainy seasons. And so we've got to live with it. You know, if you're coming out, make certain your gears are all in order and you are prepared to deal with the weather. Going along, you know, it's Thursday. We salute the elderly, so I really don't like bombarding you with too many things. But there are some things you must take note of. And there seems to be some levels of fair dancing with minibus operators from region or Route 32. You know, they're claiming that fuel prices have gone up and all of that, and the government is not doing anything. But according to the government, there's been subsidies on certain taxes on fuel, but the operators are saying that is not enough. So they decided to go on strike, leaving thousands of commuters just standing waiting to get home or get to work, depending on what their situation is. So hopefully that will be resolved, and sooner or later things will get right. And you know, Monday, it's the 25th of May, and on Monday evening, the usual traditional flag-raising ceremony will be held. But this time, the government has elected to go to an island on the Essequibo River. So we're going to watch and see. The Minister of Works, Juan Edgell, have said there's going to be vessels. So if you want to go and be a part of the observances of the celebration to honor and recognize the 60 years we've been an independent nation, you've got to go to Fort Island. And when you go to Fort Island, you have to go to Parika and get on a ferry. And then you get there. So if you're living in Region 3, 4, 5, 6, and 10, well, there's separate vessels according to the minister. And there's going to be VIPs and all of that. Now, you know, usually the ushering in of the new year is done at midnight when the flag is raised. All right, and we sing national anthem in its entirety. I hope everybody learn it. And we repeat the pledge. And then, of course, there's a song of Guyana's children sometimes that is sung. But a patriotic song is sung. And then the festivities begin. Now, when that is over at midnight, you got to get back. Obvious, to Parika. Four vessels got to come back to Parika, because I think they're sleeping there. And when you come back, if you're from Region 10 or Region 6 or wherever, remember, you had to park at the track and field at Lenora and then get a bus to go to Parika. And then from Parika, coming back, you got to do all of that. But, you know, it is the choice of the government to hold that festivity or that event there. I thought it wasn't a good idea. I thought it should have been somewhere in Georgetown, probably the national park where independence started. The observance and the celebration of attaining independence started. But the authorities think that moving as they started to do a couple of years ago, which is good, but on an occasion like this, when you're going to have so many people coming in, people are coming in, you know, to observe the festivities and all of that, and then we're going to take it to an island and be maneuvering on the waterways at night. So, but let's hope everything goes well
their safety, and people will observe all of the recommendations and instructions when it comes to boarding vessels and then reboarding after the event, you know. So it's good to celebrate and observe, but not in a manner like that. Not going up the river. I ain't promising nobody to go on no boat. I don't care how big the boat is. I ain't going on no boat at night. All right? And then what happens on the island? Then there's this mad rush to come back because people going to want to get back home. But I wish the authorities all the best success in the execution of the event. I guess the powers that be are of the opinion that it will go smoothly and people will go and celebrate and enjoy. And that you should do, especially if you're a committed Guyanese. It's just that I wouldn't be going because, like I said, I'm not a water guy. So I ain't going in no boat unless maybe it's a cruise and I'm on a real big ship and things are there to keep me occupied and take away my mind from the ocean on the outside. But that's my opinion, so I'm not condemning it. You want to go? I've read, and I'm sure if you go to the Ministry of Transport or Public Works Facebook page or their website, whichever one, I'm sure the things that I read this morning on the news will be available there. So if you're coming from whichever region, you'll be able to join a ferry boat at Parika and then make your way up to the Fort Island where these festivities will be done. So let's watch it and see how it goes. All right? All right, as we go along here on Light FM, let me highlight that those curry lovers, all right, this is promoting the curry lovers. Now, there's a event called Curry Thursdays, and it's held at a place called the Middle Chamber Bar and Grill, and that is located on the seawalls. Yes, so if you love curries, all right, there's curry chicken, beef, pork, fish, prawns, wild hog, and labba. All of that will be available today from 12 noon at the Middle Chamber. And lunch will be served until it's finished, but they start at 12. All right, and if you need to get more information or has been advised, like I was last evening, you should call 707-1774. All right, that's 701-1774 and make or place an order in advance so you will not be disappointed. There's another number, 688-4964. 688-4964. And along with your curry or the curry of your choice, there's going to be good vibes and so on. And I learned now that every last Thursday is going to be wild meat curry. Now, this is interesting. I'm a curry lover. I love two things. You won't catch me? Cook curry or chow mein. That's my favorite. But, so it will, obvious you will know that I can participate in this curry today. Some one of them. All right? But let me remind you again. Chicken, beef, pork, fish, prawns, wild hog, and labba. So if you had some labba in a while, check out this Curry Thursday today at a place called the Middle Chamber on the seawalls. And it's just behind the One Communications establishment there. Can't miss it. Go down there, and of course, there's a bar that you could take some refreshments if you so desire. All right, so make certain you go there. And it's happening today and every Thursday. But as the organizers told me that it will be wild meat on the last Thursday each month. So something interesting for those who are visiting
But remember, take care while you get out onto the street. And I will continue to advise people. You know, Guyana is nice, great people and everything else. But with all that's coming up next week, the youngsters are going to be looking to get into those events, which will cost money. So just be careful when you go out onto the road. Do not take anything with you that is not necessary. So make certain you do just that and you'll be happy. Enjoy your holiday and then you could return for your place or to your place of origin. It is 40 minutes past the hour here on Bobby in the Morning.

0: Can we do it? Yes, we can. We should. We must. And I'm sure we will, or you will. Remember, you could go down to the Porica area if you have parking on Monday night, and then join one of the ferries and go to Fort Island. You know, many people have been asking. It's a good idea for an excursion during the daytime. A national celebration like that, where, you know, so many people are expected to attend. People are saying, hey, wasn't the best idea. We should have come to some, maybe Durban Park. Don't put people in the stands. Put them on the tarmac. There's nice tarmac there. Put up the tents and so on. And you have a nice celebration. Everybody and the grandmother will come. And the nice big flag. That flag, 100 feet by 35 feet. Remember, some people were crying when that flag was being hoisted. It's there. Well, it should be there in the GDF compound, because they took possession of it after its last use. And like I said, the idea of decentralizing celebrations is a great idea. It's good, and it's nice that, you know, the initiative was taken initially when the idea of decentralizing these celebrations came up. But on a special occasion like the 60th anniversary, and obvious, unlike in between when many people don't come, but on a special occasion like this, you need to have it central enough so that everybody from across the spectrum could attend and participate. And it should not be seen as a political event or of anything of that sort. It should be generally national. We must see the soldiers parading with the police, or we could say the joint services parade with the parade in Pont Fort Island. Better watch it, they're going to parade into the Esquibo. So, not a very good idea. But it's already, the die has been cast, and people are expected to show up in their numbers. Drive your vehicle to the West Coast. You park at Lenora on the track and field facilities there. And the Honorable Minister says there's going to be buses to take you to Porica, where you could join one of the ferries. Now, and you got to know which ferry you're going on. I don't know how all of this is going to work out. But let's watch and see what will happen. The MV Canawan will leave at 6 o'clock in the afternoon for Fort Island. All right? And then there's another vessel, or three more vessels, which will take people traveling from regions 3, 4, 5, 6, and 10. These will be three separate vessels, to depart Porica on Monday evening. The first one is designated for the VIPs, the VIPs, and that will leave at 7 o'clock. Then some 400 VIPs are expected to be there. This is according to the minister. And then there's an additional 1,000 persons which could be accommodated on the vehicle deck of whichever ferry that is. All right? And the Kanawaruk 1899 will depart at 7:45. And that could take 2,500 persons. All right? So let's watch and see. Hope everything goes well. People will be safe. They'll go there, and they're going to celebrate the dawn of our 60th anniversary as an independent nation. And let's hope in all of the comments, the addresses, and so on, there's going to be a reflection on some of the things that we were able to accomplish during the past 60 years. And I hope, too, that credit will be given to those who are deserving. All right? So, go down to Porica, join one of the vessels, and go to Fort Island. I guess they'll have enough lighting and everything else there, but I ain't going. 48 minutes past the hour. Saluting the elderly on this Guyana week. Well, next week is really the Guyana week, but we will proceed celebrating by, of course, what we've been doing throughout the week here, is sharing a lot of Guyanese music with you, irrespective of the era, because 60 years, so many things took place, so many people wrote great songs, good providers of entertainment in Guyana, and everything else. So we'll continue that trend here. This morning, as we salute the elderly.
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Aubrey Cummings there, Guyanese, great writer and singer. Now, some people have been texting me, including my good CG friend. And let me repeat the number because people have become interested in this big Corey thing going on, you know. And it's important that you call and place your order because you don't want to go there and then you're disappointed. So the numbers to place your order, either number you could use, 707-1774. That's 707-1774. Or the second number, 688-4964. That's 688-4964. And I know there are some people who like wild hog and lava. I don't eat none out of the two. I don't eat wild meat. Some people say, well, you probably eat wild meat and you don't know. Well, if I don't know, that's okay. But I'm not going to go and try eating any wild meat because I'm not a fan of wild meat. All right, let me also remind you that as we're talking about Guyanese and so on and celebrating, the St. Joseph High School Alumni Association, the U.S. chapter, will be holding a bus ride to Bally's Casino in Atlantic City. And this will be on the 30th of May, right? $65. And on the bus, on your way to Atlantic City, you'll be served breakfast and beverages, right? There's going to be entertainment as well on the bus and a raffle. This is all to raise funds for the St. Joseph High School alumni because, you know, they support not just their alma mater, but also places like Uncle Eddie's Home and so on. So they've been doing a good job. So let me say good morning to former president, Ms. Brenda Long, and to Don Matthews, and also the new committee. And they will continue to do what they have promised they will do. So interested in going to Bally's with the St. Joseph High School alumni? Well, that's an opportunity. Go win some money. The bus leaves at 8 in the morning and it returns at 5 o'clock in the afternoon. So make certain you go and you support them. All part of celebrating. And you know, I've been receiving a lot of comments about people's opinion on the staging of the celebrations on Fort Island. And yes, this is something I know. People would have forgotten the politics and everything and take their children, grandchildren and so on to a place, even if it was the National Stadium, where people could enjoy and so on. How many people could we hold on Fort Island? You know, and it's night. So let us watch and see though. Give support wherever you can because this is something national and anything national, I will always give my support. So I urge you, if you're interested and you have the time, just leave out early. Go to Lenora because you know you can't get no parking at Parika. It's wildness down there when it comes to traffic and the management of the traffic. So go there, get the ferry boat for free, as Minister Edgell says, and go and clap and so on Fort Island. Take your time. Remember now, there's all kinds of stuff that's going to happen there. You got to dock those ferries. You got 3 or 4 big ferries there. How are you docking them? A little concern, but nevertheless, go support. 56 past the hour.

Adelaide, Pamela Maynard, accompanied by the Yoruba Singers. Yeah, the Yoruba Singers and Pamela Maynard. Great ballads, actually, in the old days, right? Sit down and you're remembering, and you could reminisce to these songs. You know, it was so good. And last Saturday, we heard some of them at the National Stadium, part of the whole 60th anniversary celebrations put on by the Ministry of Tourism. So, yes, the veterans were there singing along and playing along and everything else. So, just keep locked into the light because we are the only people who will take you along for the ride with these songs of yesterday.

Yeah, To Be Lonely, as we feature some Guyanese music this morning here on Saluting the Elderly. And yes, my good friend Dr. Niles has arrived, so we'll be on in a few. But in the meantime, you know, when I listened to that song, I was sharing with Dr. Niles a moment ago, when I first introduced Sammy Bash, it was a show at the National Park. I talked about it last week, I think it is. But it always comes to my mind every time I hear that song. When I introduce Sammy Bash, and, you know, small, thin, bone Indian guy coming to the stage. And then I said, Sammy Bash. And everybody was like, the little coolie boy guy. And man, when he started To Be Lonely, I am telling you, he brought the house down. And so you will always remember some things and some events. And I know for sure Sammy Bash really did. And he did some more. You know, I played one earlier on. What it was, I played a little Open Your Eyes. That too was Sammy Bash. And here's another great Guyanese performer, but gone, as we may say, too soon.

Only Passing Memories, the late Eddie Hooper, also known as the Lord Inventor. It is 22 past the hour, as usual, and this time of the morning, we're going to chat a little bit with Dr. Brian. Of course, everything that's important from your wealth to your health, or your health to your health, health to your wealth, whatever it is. It's always good to know that we take a little time off to say good morning to Dr. Niles here on 104.1 Light FM.

0: All you've got to learn today, and that's what Dr. Niles says. So, good morning, Dr. Niles. How are you?
1: Good morning, Bobby. How are you, Bobby?
0: Blessed, highly favored, and continues to still good looking. Be good
1: okay, looking. Let me say good morning to more important people than you, Bobby.
0: That too as well.
1: Good morning to the good citizens of the Cooperative Republic of Guyana. Good morning to our CARICOM brothers and sisters. Good morning to New York City and Los Angeles. Good morning to Beijing, China. Good morning to South Africa. Good morning to Lagos, Nigeria. May you be blessed this day. And may the Lord cover you with stability, security, and sustenance. So, Bobby, how has your week been?
0: Very good so far. Rain, as usual, but hey, it's all part of life, and so you have to accept, bless, and move on.
1: Right.
0: That's what's important.
1: Well, you mentioned rain. Do you appreciate that there are parts of the world that haven't seen rain in years?
0: Yeah, well...
1: But yet you are here sitting in the salubrious environment of Georgetown, Guyana, mentioning rain as just a... inconvenience.
0: It's not really. It's part of what life and nature has to provide and offer. So all we do, we accept.
1: Rain is a blessing. Rain is a blessing.
0: Accept, bless, and move on.
1: Isn't it true that Guyana is the land of many waters?
0: Yes, it is. Well, so it's said. But there are other lands with many waters too. But the word Guyana, that's the significance and meaning of the word Guyana.
1: What?
0: It's land of many waters. That's what Guyana has been designated as based on the word. Remember, we used to be British Guyana, and just now we're going to be observing that tradition of moving away from the British and becoming Guyana. So Guyana means land of many waters.
1: And so there is something called a yin and a yang. So as serious as what you have just said, the yin, I now have to come with the yang.
0: Yeah, come on.
1: Because that's just who I am.
0: Bring it on.
1: Okay, now a taxi driver said to me, and I always remember this, It was burned into my brain. An older Guyanese gentleman, a taxi driver. Do you know that the taxi drivers of Guyana are the salt of Guyana? They define the whole cultural experience of outsiders or visitors. Their interactions with the taxi drivers.
0: That's part of the expectation of a driver or a taxi driver or anyone who has to deal with a service-oriented industry. Yeah. That helps to promote the destination, the country, whatever. So once you interact with primarily taxi drivers, you will learn a lot, good and bad, because some of them don't even know what they talk about.
1: Well, I must share with you, Bobby, that this elderly man, I took, elderly gentleman, you take seriously. He said, "This country is not Guyana, you know." That's what the man said to me.
0: Well, the elderly man.
1: He said. He said to me, "This is Guyana."
0: Well,
1: in other words, he was communicating to me in his own words that Guyana is girls galore. And so he says the country is not Guyana, it's Guyana.
0: Okay.
1: And that stuck with me. I said, "Oh my gosh, oh my gosh." And, you know, having been, you know, witnessing how life goes along in Georgetown and the outskirts and so on, Guyana is indeed blessed with beautiful women, and you should be proud of that. I believe it's due to the mixture of races.
0: Well, you come from a country where there's a potpourri of races and culture and everything else, so why would you be surprised that Guyana is at this level?
1: Well, the
0: beauty of Guyana,
1: the degree of I think there's more of a racial mix here in Guyana.
0: No, it's no different than Trinidad and Tobago. What we have is

0: a mixture of ethnicities where we have six races. I don't know if that's what happens in Trinidad. I know predominantly there's the Africans and the Indians in Trinidad and Tobago. You may have some Spanish-oriented people in the mix, and that was a result of the origin of Trinidad and Tobago and Port of Spain, of course, by extension. But in Guyana, we wind up with people who we call Douglas because of the mix of the various ethnicities that exist in Guyana. So I'm glad you talked about that because we're observing our 60th anniversary. So sometimes it's good to do a little segue. But look, somebody's saying, what is Doc talking about this morning?
1: So,
0: but it's good to share your thoughts. I don't have an objection to that.
1: I must inform you, though, that the Amerindian population in Guyana, I perceive of as a much greater percentage of your population.
0: They're not.
1: Than Trinidad.
0: Oh, well, if you see.
1: Correct.
0: I don't know you had Amerindians in Trinidad. Honestly, I didn't know that.
1: Remember, the Caribs and the Arawaks populated. And so, the remnants of that population base, I'm sure exists to some extent in all of the Caribbean islands. But I have found that that Guyana has a significant percentage of their population being of Amerindian origin.
0: It's about 15%.
1: Correct. And I must confess to you that as a Trinidadian and I early years visiting Guyana and so on, I would see complexions that do not exist in Trinidad. And this is why I say to you that the mixture of the races is much more, prominent in Guyana as compared to Trinidad. But, we have some impatient folks out there that are asking, what the heck is Doc talking about this morning? This is the health and wealth segment. And so let us appease those folks and get into our healthcare-related conversation or wealth-related conversation. So remain true to our cause. And so for the past couple of weeks, we have been discussing the sensitive topic of painful intercourse and female sexual dysfunction. It's quite a leap, Bobby, from your oldies music and then having to come on international airwaves and be speaking about a taboo type topic in a professional way so that you don't get any, flack, so to speak, from introducing inappropriate topics or,
0: I don't think it's inappropriate, but I think it's educational, informative, and it's good for people who are interested in listening. As a matter of fact, last weekend I ran into some folks, some women, a group of women, who were very happy to know that, we could have segued a little bit and talk about issues related to women, even though they recognize you as a urologist. It's good that you could cover other areas of the lifestyles of human when it comes to their health so that, everyone could be covered in learning. And that's the whole basis of what I hope and intend for us to continue to do. That's educating people. So it was welcome, I must add.
1: Okay, so we're looking at the topic of female sexual dysfunction, and one of them is painful disorders. The fancy word for that is dyspareunia, spelled dyspareunia. We repeat that, dyspare, as in egg, unia. And I focus on the spelling because it gives you the opportunity to go on to YouTube and educate yourself, those who are interested in the topic and interested in going deeper than I'm allowed to on this radio program. You can go onto YouTube and educate yourself, especially if you are experiencing dyspareunia or painful intercourse. Painful intercourse is not only something for women. It happens with men. How can a man experience painful intercourse? Very easily. There's a condition called phimosis. Phimosis means that the foreskin of the man is narrow. And so during intercourse, a man with an overly long or narrow foreskin can, through the very act of intercourse, end up ripping or tearing the inside of the foreskin. Okay? And so phimosis, which is, let's say, a precursor to a condition called balanitis or balanopostitis, where the head of the penis and the foreskin is inflamed. And so typically what you would experience or what you would notice in your partner who may be suffering from phimosis is that they may be willing to have intercourse on Monday, they may be willing to have intercourse on Tuesday, but not on Wednesday or Thursday, because the foreskin is inflamed, it's painful, and that ripping or tearing of the foreskin when that man urinates creates a very uncomfortable feeling. And so that's the typical presentation or history. You would notice that your partner, he'll have sex on Monday, sex on Tuesday, but he says no, and he creates an excuse or avoids intimacy, 3-4 days in a row because that foreskin is inflamed. You can also inspect and see when he doesn't have intercourse for a long time, the foreskin looks a certain way, but after 3 or 4 nights or days or whatever of intercourse, you look at it and it's swollen. Okay, that's the edema in the foreskin.
0: Where does circumcision come in all of this?
1: Okay, well, if you're properly circumcised, notice I used the qualifier properly, then you don't suffer from this. Because,
0: so what is properly?
1: Okay, there are circumcisions and then there are circumcisions. Okay, you have to take pride in your work. When you circumcise a man, you have to assess, okay, sir, to what degree you want to be circumcised. There are men who like to be circumcised in a manner that there's no foreskin and the head of the penis is completely exposed. Now, there are men who say, oh, doc, I only want half of it removed or whatever. You have to abide by the person's wishes. Okay? And so in the performance of a circumcision, and I typically perform circumcisions under local anesthetic, the man is fully awake, but you inject certain nerves and the whole penis goes numb. I typically perform circumcision in a manner that ensures that if there is a piece or percentage of the foreskin left back, it easily slides back and forth. So there is no chance of the postitis or balanopostitis with which I just spoke about. And
0: I'm sorry to interrupt you.
1: Go ahead.
0: But the subject, I'm sure people may be wondering too, what are the benefits of being circumcised as against not being circumcised?
1: Well, when you circumcise, to me, the primary benefit is hygiene. Hygiene. Because the head of the penis is fully exposed, there is no opportunity for buildup of secretions. And so you may have some men... And I'm smiling to myself here because I'm sure that there are women in their taxis and in the buses and they're transiting and say, my gosh, this man is speaking the truth and the whole truth and nothing but the truth. I wish these men would understand how important it is to keep themselves clean and so on, especially if you are about to engage in intimacy. You have to be respectful to your partner. You can't be working the whole day and all this kind of stuff and looking to have intercourse as soon as you go home and you don't clean yourself. Come on, gents, okay? And so if you are not circumcised, you are in a situation where there's a buildup of secretions for the entire day, okay? And, it's just not hygienic and it doesn't smell nice. And so that is an immediate benefit of circumcision, point number one. Point number two, from a medical point of view, if you're circumcised at an early age, you eliminate the chance of penile cancer. eliminate the chance of penile cancer. Okay? And yes, you can get cancer of the penis. It's a horrible disease. Horrible disease. And the sad thing about it is that it usually presents late. In that when a man sees a growth on his penis, there is a reluctance to deal with it. Anything on a man's penis, the man immediately associates with pain. Anything abnormal, a man immediately associates with pain. And so you find that men have lesions on their penis and they don't do anything about it. They just watch it until it grows and grows and grows and gets bigger and bigger and bigger. And next thing you know, you have a situation that has gone from curable to one that is, you know, advanced and not curable. I haven't had to deal with a lot of penile cancer in my career, probably about less than 10, I'm sure.
0: Is there a cure to that? Is there a cure?
1: Well, yeah, if it's caught early. But if it's not caught early, it metastasizes and spreads. And then, you know, I don't think much needs to be said beyond that. There's only so much that you can do. And so for the men out there, you know, I remember I had a Jewish professor. I trained at the Children's Hospital in Washington, D.C. And we had a distinguished professor there as the chairman, Jewish man. His name is Barry Bellman. I'm sure those who are listening in the USA, in medical circles, especially urological circles, they would be well familiar with the name Barry Bellman, a man of Jewish descent, a professor of pediatric urology, a professor emeritus. And he always used to say to me, Brian, the disease of the uncircumcised penis. And he viewed, in his opinion, we used to laugh about it and so on, but he viewed an uncircumcised penis as diseased. And I reflect on him as I sit here with you having this conversation. And so another benefit of circumcision is premature ejaculation. Men who come early, you know, the women that are listening, I'm sure they're saying, yeah, doc, yeah, tell them about the 2-minute man or the 5-minute man. You know, the women that are listening are smiling quietly to themselves. They're not laughing, you know, Bobby. They're keeping their head straight, but inside, they're listening to this radio show and they're smiling to themselves and saying, yes, you know, these men, these big, strong men out here who consider themselves to be, you know, champions of, you know, of sexual fulfillment and stuff, you know, if you all only know. Bobby, if you all only know, you know, this man only lasts for 2 minutes, 3 minutes, 5 minutes. There are many women out there that are listening quietly and they're keeping their head straight. They're not seeing anything. They're not looking left or right. But they are in 110% agreement with these comments that I'm making here. And so circumcision decreases the sensitivity of the head of the penis. And so over a period of time, you would find that individuals like that become less sensitive. They are more able to tolerate the pleasure of a woman without ejaculating very early or prematurely. And so it is also incumbent upon the woman who may be struggling with premature ejaculation. Yes, you heard that right. Women who have partners suffering with premature ejaculation. Don't think it affects the man alone. It affects the woman as well, because she is not able to be sexually fulfilled. And there is a high degree of frustration with female partners of men suffering with severe premature ejaculation. And so that whole topic of premature ejaculation, that's a separate topic. I don't want to go down that road because I want to, I have limited time and I must be true to our female partners in speaking about female sexual pain. But you ask a question and it's important and I didn't just want to brush it off and give you a 1 minute answer. And so the benefits of circumcision include hygiene, elimination of the risk of penile cancer, and it helps to a significant degree with premature ejaculation.
0: But here's another question, talking about hygiene and men. Men go to the bathroom, they urinate, and sometimes, whether they shake or whatever they do, residue is always left. Isn't it? Could that be a contributing factor too? When a man goes to urinate and he doesn't, maybe like women, wipe himself off?
1: No.
0: Could that contribute as well?
1: No. You are talking about one or two drops of urine that may come out after a gentleman passes his urine, as opposed to a physiological condition where you have a long foreskin or a narrow foreskin that is preventing you from cleansing yourself properly. Not on Monday, but on Monday through Sunday, because your foreskin is tight and it becomes discomforting to retract your foreskin and clean yourself properly, you now have a buildup. Are you following me? You now have a buildup of secretions trapped behind a tight foreskin. And so that lends itself to all kinds of negative things, and to take it to the extreme, the development of penile cancer. Just think about it. If you have trapped secretions that are unable to come out or be cleansed for years on end, don't be surprised if one day, you know, you develop penile cancer, as rare as penile cancer is. But I'm just saying that to you, okay? And there is a term used for the buildup of secretions, even in babies, you know, when you circumcise them and them stuff, there's a yellowish looking sebaceous type.
0: Those are the fancy words. You know what we called it in Guyana?
1: Smegma. Right? The medical term for it is smegma.
0: No, well, the local term for it is vum vum cheese.
1: Vum vum cheese. Okay. All right. That's a new one.
0: Well, you see, you should put that into your vocabulary too. Because while you talk about the medical terms and it goes over people like my head, if you ask me in layman terms, I can say they used to call it vum vum cheese.
1: Vum vum cheese.
0: Yes.
1: You Guyanese are very...
0: But listen, Doc, continuing on the same topic with cleanliness and hygiene. Now, on the flip side, you says if a man's drippings from his urine does not come out totally because it goes under the skin, the foreskin or whatever it is, how could that affect a woman as they go along? How could that affect a woman in terms of her own health and hygiene?
1: I don't see that as affecting a woman at all. You're talking about a couple drops of urine that a man may pass afterwards.
0: All week? You said it ain't going no place. It's staying on his foreskin. So why can't it affect a woman?
1: No, because of the nature of urine. You know, urine is a very thin, non-viscous type liquid. So even if it's a couple drops, it's not going to stay, trapped inside of there. What is being trapped are the secretions that come out from the glands around the head of the penis that are not as non-viscous as urine. And it is that buildup of secretions that leads to a non-hygienic state with malodorous qualities to it and so on. These are the issues that you face with a non-circumcised individual. But having said that, I don't want to make it appear or sound as though because you're not circumcised, there's something wrong with you. You know, if you're not circumcised and you're unable to clean yourself, your foreskin is too tight or very, very long, and it's not attractive and so on, then, you know, you should certainly consider circumcision. And so circumcision is something that could be done in about, I would say, 20 to 25 minutes, less than half an hour, under local anesthetic. Okay, we use a drug called lidocaine. We perform a penile block. A penile block is where you inject about 10 to 15 cc's of lidocaine into the root of the penis, which is where your penis starts leaving your body. There's a nerve there that you inject. And when you inject that nerve, the entire penis goes numb. If we want to get technical, the undersurface of the penis at the tip of the foreskin kind resists that anesthetic. And so you typically would have to inject a little bit of lidocaine on the underneath of the foreskin after the penile root injection has taken effect. And I say all this to state that circumcision is done under local anesthetic. It takes about half an hour. When you finish, you pull up your pants and you go home. No sex for 6 weeks. I'll repeat that. No sexual activity for 6 weeks, because you have to give time now for the tissues, for the skin to where the surgeon has joined the skin edges. You have to let that heal. And so we typically tell men no sex for 6 weeks. And so, you know, we had segued a bit into painful.
0: This is very interesting.
1: Into painful intercourse, meaning to speak directly to the women, but we segued a bit into painful intercourse with men. And so we spoke about having a narrow foreskin or a tight foreskin. There is a urological emergency that occurs with foreskin-related issues. If you recall, at the start of the conversation, I spoke about phimosis, or narrowing of the foreskin. When that man or someone like a nurse or caregiver in charge of an elderly gentleman and so on pulls back the foreskin, a tight foreskin, what happens? An emergency can happen. Yes, a true emergency. And what is that emergency? That emergency is called paraphimosis. Paraphimosis. So phimosis is narrowing of the foreskin. Paraphimosis is a urological emergency wherein a tight foreskin is pulled over the head or the glands of the penis and stays there. And so that tight foreskin becomes like a noose, so to speak, over the penile tissues distal to it. So then now the head of the penis begins to swell, and those tissues in the foreskin begin to swell. And so that creates a true emergency called a paraphimosis. And typically you will see this in men who have had a tight foreskin, and their nurse or their caretaker or even the man himself may have been involved in sexual activity and does not take the effort or the time to rectify the situation and pull back that tight foreskin over the head of the penis so that that constrictive effect is relieved. And it can go on for days. And next thing you know, there is necrosis of the skin because of prolonged tightness, so to speak, and lack of blood supply to the foreskin. And so paraphimosis is very important, especially in terms of taking care of elderly men, nursing personnel or caregiving personnel who may be in charge of cleansing the gentleman. In their efforts to do their job properly, yes, they clean the entire body, they retract the foreskin, they clean the man and so on. You have to remember to replace or push back the foreskin into its natural position, or you develop this thing called paraphimosis. And so other causes of painful intercourse in men, you can have a penile fracture. Yes, you can fracture the penis. And penile fracture typically occurs when a gentleman is involved in sexual intercourse and the female is on top straddling the male and her pubic bone comes down straight onto the penis, causing the penile tissues to rip or tear. It's called a penile fracture. And there's typically a loud popping sound and sudden swelling in the penis. And basically what has gone on is that due to a buckling effect from the pubic bone in the woman, it has now ripped the two cylinders in the penis, all right? The penis has three parts to it, basically. Two cylinders called the corpus cavernosum and the penile urethra, where the urine passes. And so during intercourse, you can have penile fracture, where everything is going fine, and then there's a loud popping sound, there's a rip in these tissues, and there's sudden swelling within the penis. Now, this rip can be either in one cylinder, the rip can be in both cylinders, or the rip can be in all three compartments, both corpus cavernosum or both cylinders, as well as the urethra of the penis. And typically, there is some need for surgical repair. Surgical repair. And that surgical repair calls for degloving of the penis. Yes, that's a term that you should know, degloving. Degloving of the penis means that the surgeon goes in under anesthetic and makes an incision similar to a circumcision type incision and retracts all of the skin and subcutaneous tissues to expose that cylinder that has been ripped or damaged. And the surgeon now places sutures to help fix the injury that has occurred. Okay, and it's important that that is addressed. If it is not addressed, it can cause adverse long-term sequelae in the man. Okay, there are women out there that are listening, and I get, having dealt with numerous penile fractures, the typical response that I have observed with the female partner is one of regret. It is not something that they are proud of. They tend to have a reaction where there's a sense of remorse in causing the injury of this kind of severity to the man. That's my subjective observation. In general, you know, that's the kind of reaction that I see, that I observe.
0: All right, let's segue. I'm watching the clock, and you know, when I start watching the clock, I watch you too. So let's segue here, and finally, and this is a personal thought from you, or just a personal testimony from you. What have you seen in your work that has created an effect in your mind when it comes to dealing with men and penile issues and problems? What have been one of the worst or some of the worst you've seen? And it is all based on non-hygienic behavior or, like you explained throughout the topic this morning about intercourse and everything else. What have been some of the worst? And what could cause it if men are not careful?
1: I'm not sure if I'm understanding your question accurately, but what I am, from my observation, the biggest issue with or deficiency with men and penile problems is that there is a significant delay. There's a delay in getting help. They're seeing things growing on their penis, and they are pretending as though it doesn't exist. There is a strong sense of denial of something in front of you every day, every hour, and you bring coping mechanisms into effect where you essentially deny the reality of what you are seeing. And from a physical point of view, it could be a lesion, it could be a penile sore, it could be a manifestation of herpes infection, where every 2 to 3 months you are seeing these pimples appearing on your penis, and you are telling yourself, oh, this is okay, this is just a little something that appears and goes away. And so, in answering your question, number one, the significant delay in terms of what's obvious. And number two, denial. Denial that every couple months you are seeing these recurrent lesions on your penis and convincing yourself that nothing is wrong, as opposed to going and get yourself checked for sexually transmitted infections and so on, which has implications for your sexual partner. The other aspect of it is that once you have been diagnosed with one of these incurable sexually transmitted infections, how do you now communicate or cope with your sexual partner? Okay, now you have to go home and explain to, you know, your loved ones that, you know, you went to the doctor and you've been diagnosed with this. And of course, that opens up a can of worms and relationship disintegration and so on. These are not easy issues to deal with. And don't think this is a one-way street. This is not a one-way street, Bobby. All right? It sounds as though it's always the man catching an infection and carrying it home to the woman. There are innocent young men out there, innocent young adults, who acquire sexually transmitted infections from women walking around, acting and behaving as though they have nothing, and being silent on the disease load that they carry. And the young men out there that are listening, I want to say this to you. The age, the era of initiating intimacy, which is a sophisticated word for jumping in bed with a woman that you've just met, that era is gone. They got dangerous diseases out there. And no young man out there should be having sexual intimacy with any woman that he has just met without, at the very minimum, requesting that the lady have a HIV test. You pay for it. Yes, you pay for it. Because it's your own life that you are safeguarding. You could imagine being 25, 26, 27 years old and acquiring HIV.
0: Well, there are lots of people out there walking around with it.
1: This is exactly what I'm saying. Mm-hmm. And so that era of, you know, you meet a nice girl, very attractive and so on and so on, and next thing you know, you're looking to have intercourse the same night. That era is gone, buddy. That era is gone.
0: And yes, our time is going to Dr. Niles this morning. Interesting topic. And of course, we'll always recognize your presence here on Thursdays.
1: No, we owe it to the ladies listening. We did not get into...
0: Well, we'll get back to them the next time around. But yeah, this was interesting for the men as well. Because I've seen, you know, comments, people saying, good subject. So here we are. Dr. Niles, how could they find you?
1: 686-1830, 686-1830. And
0: Mercy Hospital, St. Joseph Mercy Hospital. Yes. Dr. Brian Niles.
1: Be careful out there.
0: There you go.
1: Okay, be careful.
0: Word of advice from the good doctor.
1: May the Lord grant you security and safety and stability, as Bob Marley says.
0: Yes.
1: You know what Bob Marley says? If you go to Psalm 121, The sun shall not smite thee by day.
0: Yep.
1: Nor the moon by night. Night.
0: Mm-hmm.
1: And so that's my little Bob Marley impression, and I leave you with that. The sun shall not smite you by day, nor the moon by night. I wish you well.
0: Thank you, Dr. Niles. And of course, we look forward to seeing you again once you don't get away from Guyana and go to other places. Mm-hmm. Always a pleasure to have you. Dr. Brian Niles, every Thursday right here as we salute the elderly on 104.1 Light FM. 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

0: around the clock and around the block, up to the minute news.
1: With the news of this hour, I'm Iva Wharton. First up, several minibus operators began converging at the Square of the Revolution today, pressing authorities to engage them on increasing fares for public transportation. Among those gathers are operators plying Route 40 Kitty to Camberville and Route 48 Starbrook Market to Sophia. This latest action follows Wednesday's withdrawal of services by Route 32 operators, who argue that their demand for higher fares is not unreasonable. They pointed to rising operating costs and claimed that they have been running at losses under the current fare structure. They noted that the last fare increase was in 2014 despite escalating expenses for spare parts, engine oil, and vehicle maintenance.
2: I'm wondering if the government officials in parliament, most of them or the ministers, them, if they just pay bills when the day come, if they must have a see at the market, if they must go to the market and go into them pocket and check out money and pay for anything, if they have to go and buy car parts, bus parts, if they have to do these things when the day come, their bills well paid. They may not understand what people going through out here. You understand me? When you save, work hard at some job somewhere with somebody treating you bad and want to cost you and tell you all kind of thing, you work and you try to save your little money and you go and give a delay. The government say, when are you going to give the delay? All they say, take $1 million. Or every week or every month, we're going to give you a little money for buy gasoline. You understand me? Government ain't doing nothing like that for nobody out here.
1: The withdrawal of services came 2 days after Public Works Minister warning Joe told operators that they have no authority to increase fares for public transportation. Authorities, including the police, have since warned operators against charging commuters unauthorized fares. Operators, however, were critical of the minister's statement, insisting that fare increases are justified given the current realities they face. They added that they are hoping to meet with government officials to discuss a reasonable fare adjustment that would balance the needs of both transport providers and commuters. The Alliance for Change has thrown its support behind a call for the urgent reconvening of Ghana's National Assembly and the reactivation of parliamentary committees. In a statement on Wednesday, the party endorsed a petition by the Forward Ghana movement, warning that prolonged dormancy of parliament represents a dangerous weakening of democratic governance. The AFC accused the governing People's Progressive Party of manipulating the constitution and standing orders to undermine transparency and accountability, saying democracy cannot survive in darkness, silence, and institutional paralysis. The party is urging other opposition groups, including WIN and a Partnership for National Unity, to join the collective call for parliament to resume its work without delay. It also announced plans to formally lodge a complaint with the Commonwealth Parliamentary Association over Ghana's breach of accepted parliamentary norms. The AFC has stressed that the people of Ghana deserve a parliament that debates, scrutinizes, legislates, and holds the executive accountable. Regionally, the Caribbean Media Corporation CMC reports that the Trinidad and Tobago Police Service TTPS on Wednesday said that the investigations into the disappearance of 2-year-old Angelo Tobias of Goodwood, Tobago have taken a critical turn. The child was reported missing 10 days ago by his mother, who along with his stepfather are among 7 people being detained for questioning. Assistant Commissioner of Police of the Tobago Division, Rishi Singh, has indicated that the investigators are continuing to work diligently and professionally towards achieving a clear and definitive outcome in the matter. In a statement, TTPS emphasizes that this remains a sensitive and ongoing investigation, with all inquiries being conducted professionally, fairly, and with full respect for the constitutional rights of all parties. Media reports said that one person believed to be the child's stepfather has said that the child had been killed and that his body dumped at a place where a search has been ongoing since early Wednesday. But the TTPS said it is urging members of the public to allow the investigative process to proceed without interference and encourage anyone with information that may assist in locating Angelo Tobias to come forward. The TTPS will continue to issue updates as the investigation advances, subject to the parameters of operational sensitivity and lawful disclosure, the statement said. And internationally, the BBC has reported that the U.S. has charged former Cuban leader Raul Castro with conspiracy to kill U.S. nationals and other crimes over the 1996 downing of two planes between Cuba and Florida. The cause unveiled on Wednesday accuses Castro and five others in the shooting down of the aircraft belonging to Cuban-American group Brothers to the Rescue and killing four people, including three Americans. Castro, now 94, was then head of the country's armed forces and faced international condemnation over the crash. As the U.S. seeks to exert increasing pressure on Cuba's communist rule, President Miguel Díaz-Canel called the charges a political maneuver devoid of any legal foundation. Speaking at Freedom Tower in Miami, Acting Attorney General Todd Blanche announced that the U.S. would also charge Castro with the destruction of aircraft and four individual counts of murder over the deaths of Armando Alejandro Jr., Carlos Alberto Costa, Mario Manuel de la Pina, and Pablo Morales. The United States and President Trump does not and will not forget its citizens, Blanche said. The charges must be argued in a U.S. court, with some carrying the possibility of life terms. The murder charges each carry a maximum penalty of death or life imprisonment. The Justice Department's new charges take aim at a key figurehead of Cuba's communist leadership when it is facing intense U.S. pressure to make significant political and economic reforms to its one-party rule there.
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It's 19 or 18 minutes past the hour here on the Mid-Morning Rendezvous. Welcome aboard. I am Bobby, and I'll be holding it again for Alethea, who is not here today. Great music, information, education, and fun all happening right here on Light FM as we continue to celebrate and observe our 60th anniversary of independence. And as I mentioned earlier on, there's going to be a number of ferries that will be taking persons to Fort Island, where the main ceremony is being planned to take place. And hopefully, as is intended, the government will see a lot of people showing up. But that's on Monday, so we've got some time to talk about it as we go along. But remember, relax. If you're driving, take care, get there. Or if you're just at home, as usual by some folks, enjoying what we started earlier this morning. Some wonderful hymns, I'm sure you recognize and you sang along. Even last evening's presentation of Oldies and Goldies. We always try to do our best to meet the musical needs and tastes of persons listening to Light FM. So, here we go. And you know, I always like to present uninterrupted music so you could enjoy every moment of the songs. And I've still got some Guyanese music lagging behind, so we're going to continue with them and then do anything else for today. May 21st, if it's your birthday, happy birthday. If your anniversary, happy anniversary. And enjoy all that is left, except that I should warn you to be and do things responsibly. Enjoy.

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4: 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This is the Mid-Morning Rendezvous. I'm Bobby, holding it down once again for Alethea. And surely I hope you are enjoying as you go along. Whatever you're doing, whether you're driving, whether you're at home, relaxing, or even at work, and you've got us minimized on your desktop, but listening to the great music emanating from the studios of 104.1 Light FM here in Georgetown, Guyana. 44 minutes past, and let's kick off another set of non-stop music here on 104.1 Light FM. 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
1: I got a call the other day. It was my sister Carolyn saying, Aretha, come by when you can. I've got something that I want to say. And when I got there, she said, you know, rather than go through a long, drawn-out thing, I think the melody on the box will help me explain.

Yes, happy 13 minutes past the hour here on the Mid-Morning Rendezvous on Light FM. By the way, happy birthday to Alicia Allison Robinson-Rahim. Wishing her all the best from Carol and family. And hope you'll enjoy much, much more as you celebrate today and celebrate responsibly, as we will always recommend and remind persons do so. Enjoy yourself and make sure you do everything with care and consideration. Also, happy birthday to Allison, and you're getting greetings from your loving husband, Fazal, your children, Mom Regina, your brother Paul, and friends. Wishing you all the best. And remember, folks, it's still time that you could call and place your order for today's Thursday Curry, or Curry Thursday, at the Middle Chamber on the seawall. They've got chicken, beef, pork, fish, prawns, wild hog, and laba. You could go down there as well from 12 noon and get your choice of curry. But if you wish to, of course, lock down an order, you may call 707-1774. That's 707-1774 or 688-4964. That's 686-884-964. And get down and enjoy the curry. All that will be available at the Middle Chamber on the seawall from 12 noon today. 15 minutes past the hour here on the Mid-Morning Rendezvous.

0: 7 whole days. Tony Braxton for us here on the Mid-Morning Rendezvous. We'll take a break and come right back with more music information and education.
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1: 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All right, so here we go. More music at 37 minutes past the hour. Good morning, especially to Miss Carol, Kissimmee, Florida, enjoying as usual. And again, happy birthday, Allison.

0: music of Peebo Bryson for you here on the mid-morning rendezvous. We are hoping that we could rendezvous you as you continue. It is 50 minutes past the hour, and this is 104.1 Light FM. If you've just joined us, and you know, people will always ask that question that you will always try to listen to them answering, and you certainly do it for them. So what do they ask as you go along?
1: Sooner or later, someone will ask which station you're listening to. You're jamming, slamming, happy and proud, so tell them loud.

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8: The music of Christopher Cross. Sailing as we sail along.

Yeah, Christopher Cross at 4 minutes past the hour. Once again, happy birthday to Miss Alison Robinson Rahim. And I'm sure, Alison, your dad, wherever he is also wishing you a happy birthday, along with your husband and your children, and your loving friends all across the spectrum. Here's one for you especially.

0: Yes, 16 candles for Miss Allison. Happy birthday. Oh, by the way, good morning to Mr. Troyer. I know there's several Troyers around town. There's Sean, my barber, and his dad, and then Mr. Troyer in Festival City, enjoying the music. And I understand dancing as well. 7 past the hour, where are we headed?
1: Stimulating, provocative, in your face, all over the place.

Yes, Time on the River, the late Nat King Cole. Let me say a happy 19th birth anniversary to Akeem Bascom, wishing you all the best all the way there in Brooklyn. You're getting greetings from the Trotmans, the Bairds, and the Grosvenors, all of them, hoping you enjoy this day. And I learned it's raining in New York. Don't allow that to daunt your spirit. You're enjoying great, nice, hot weather. So just do what you've got to do. But Mr. Akeem, this one may not be suitable for you, but it is the lineup. So just enjoy.

I wonder if you're lonesome tonight. You know, someone said the world's a stage and each must play a part. Fate had me playing in love with you as my sweetheart. Act one was where we met. I loved you at first glance. You read your lines so cleverly and never missed a cue. Then came act two. You seemed to change, you acted strange, and why I've never known. Honey, you lied when you said you loved me, and I had no cause to doubt you. But I'd rather go on hearing your lies than to go on living without you. Now the stage is bare, and I'm standing there with emptiness all around. And if he won't come back to me, then they can bring the curtain down.

Yeah, if you're lonesome tonight, listen at 7 o'clock to Mr. Andrew Weeks and Listener's Choice. That's a program where you are able to select the songs you'd like to hear, especially those you love, and Andrew Weeks will play them for you right here at Light FM from 7 o'clock. And if you're a lover of jazz, from 8 o'clock, you can listen to Mr. Colin C.J. Cool Jackson and his presentation of Jazz at Night on the Light. 16 minutes past the hour here once again, those celebrating anniversaries and birthdays. Enjoy your day.

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Lady, lady, lady, lady. Oh, yes, lady. And, you know, for Miss Allison Robinson, I was searching for a particular song I know your dad always loved to play for you. And I hopped onto it a moment ago. Enjoy.

Sunshine days of summer, and to you, Allison, I'm playing it on behalf of your dad. Gone but not forgotten. 35 minutes past the hour here on the mid-morning rendezvous. We are on the home stretch, and I hope you enjoyed every moment of it as we continue here with great programming on 104.1 Light FM.

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0: Getting ready to close out, so we're going to take you with some vibes that will lift your spirits if it's down. Just dance or say something. I wanna-

music of Eddie Lovett. Taking us out this morning on the Mid-Morning Rendezvous, or from the Mid-Morning Rendezvous. The news comes up at the top of the hour. And, of course, Mighty Mike will be here from 1 o'clock to take you through until 4. Then Deborah comes from 4 until 7. And at 7 o'clock, it's the Listener's Choice with Andrew Weeks. And at 8 o'clock, it's Jazz at Night on the Light with, of course, Colin C.J. Cool Jackson. Music, entertainment, information all day long for you here on 104.1 Light FM. I hope you enjoyed my selections this morning. And we'll do this again tomorrow, right here on 104.1 Light FM. And do remember, drivers, you've got your license because of your skill. It is not a license to kill. So take care and get there. And remember, the life you save could just be your very own. And parents, if you know where your children are and what they're doing, then it means your influence continues to count. Keep using it. I am Bobby V, and I'll always be here with you to bring you the best information, education, and entertainment. Until next time, Guyana, be good, be well, and remember to keep hope alive.

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0: This is the newsroom for Thursday, May 21, 2026. In the headlines, Crown Agents Bank granted license to establish representative office in Guyana. Guyana strengthens global leadership in biodiversity, environmental protection, and bars workshops among major offenders as EPA receives 97 noise complaints so far this year. The details after the break.
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0: With the news, I am Lizzie Yearwood. Thanks for joining us. Crown Agents Bank today announced the granting of a license to establish a representative office in Guyana, the fastest growing economy in the world over the past 4 years, having been granted authorization to do so by the Bank of Guyana. CAB looks forward to opening the doors to the office in the second half of this year, the statement said. CAB is one of just three international financial institutions, alongside two major U.S. global banks invited by the Central Bank of Guyana and the Ministry of Finance to establish a permanent presence in Guyana, reflecting CAB's long-standing support for the country. This includes periods when access to international financial markets and correspondent banking relationships became increasingly complex for Guyana, and when other international financial institutions withdrew from or stopped serving the region. The new representative office will create a permanent on-the-ground presence for CAB in South America, strengthening client engagement, relationship management, and market development. It will enable CAB to work even more closely with public and private sector clients, financial institutions, and partners in Guyana and across the wider Americas. Attorney General and Minister of Legal Affairs Anil Nandlal SC has said Guyana continues to gain international recognition for its environmental protection and biodiversity conservation efforts. Speaking on his weekly program Issues in the News on Tuesday evening, Minister Nandlal highlighted what he described as a major boost for Guyana's biodiversity efforts following recent support at the United Nations level. According to the Attorney General, Guyana's work in biodiversity conservation and environmental protection is continuing to attract international recognition, including support from countries such as Canada and the United Kingdom. He said Guyana has built a strong international reputation through its low deforestation rates, carbon credit initiatives, and sustainable forest management policies. The Environmental Protection Agency, EPA, says it has already received 97 noise-related complaints for 2026 so far, with reports ranging from mechanic shops and wash bays to bars and furniture workshops. Head of the EPA's Investigations and Enforcement Department, Serge Paul Singh, told the newsroom that this year the agency received 97 noise-related complaints, and these complaints range from activities such as mechanic shops, wash bays, even spray painting and furniture shops. During an exclusive interview recently, Singh said close to 20 of those complaints were linked directly to bars. According to Singh, EPA continues to actively monitor and investigate the growing number of complaints across the country. Once complaints are lodged, he said the EPA follows a structured process before taking enforcement measures. In the region, Bolivian President Rodrigo Paz yesterday said that he would reshuffle his cabinet in response to weeks of nationwide protests over austerity measures, while his government expelled Colombia's ambassador on grounds of interference in internal affairs. He did not give a timeline for the reshuffle or detail what changes it would entail. Tensions have been high in Bolivia for weeks as protests that began with strikes in early May have grown into a nationwide movement involving labor unions, miners, transport workers, and rural groups, raising concerns in Washington. Protesters are pressing Paz's centrist government to roll back austerity measures and address rising living costs, with some calling for his resignation. Bolivia's foreign ministry said earlier yesterday it had asked Colombia's ambassador Elizabeth Garcia to leave, citing sovereignty concerns and interference in internal affairs, following social media comments by Colombia's leftist president Gustavo Petro. And internationally, a plane from Paris to Detroit was forced to divert to Canada after a passenger from the Ebola-hit Democratic Republic of Congo boarded the plane in error, officials have said. U.S. entry restrictions aimed at limiting the spread of the deadly virus meant the passenger should not have boarded the Air France plane, the U.S. Customs and Border Protection Agency told the BBC. Almost 140 people are believed to have died from Ebola in the outbreak in Central Africa, with more than 600 suspected cases identified. Officials did not specify if the passenger was showing symptoms of the virus or when the person was last in DR Congo. Air France confirmed to US media that at the request of US authorities, the flight was diverted to Montreal Airport after a Congolese passenger on board was denied entry into the United States. You can get breaking news and sport at newsroom.gy. I am Lizina Yearwood. Thanks for listening.
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has got to be the saddest day of my life. I called you here today for a bit of bad news. I won't be able to see you anymore because of my obligations and the ties that you have. We've been meeting here every day, and since this is our last day together, I want to hold you just one more time. When you turn and walk away, don't look back. I want to remember you just like this. Let's just kiss.

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Good afternoon to you and welcome down. It is Thursday the 21st of May. You know, the sun was out in its glory this morning, but now it's a bit overcast. Looks like we're going to be having some rain. I hope you have your umbrellas. But nevertheless, I am here to keep you cool, keep you company, and keep you entertained. And you're definitely going to be joining me up until 1600 hours for the Afternoon Delight Show. I am your host, Mighty Mike, and I will be keeping you company. Remember, you're listening to 104.1 Light FM, and the number to get us in studio is +592-650-5483. That's +592-650-5483. So whether you're listening on the radio or streaming online, I truly hope that you will enjoy all the music that will be played on the show for you today. And make sure you send me a message or two. And do remember to send your name and where you're joining the show from when you send me a message. That number again is +592-650-5483. So we're gonna go into some music and get you started off in the right way. And we're gonna start off with Mariah Carey, so do enjoy.

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Would you dance if I asked you to dance? 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Would you

0: beautiful song by Enrique Iglesias in the background. As we say good afternoon to McLean Chesney joining the show. As always, saying good afternoon, Mighty Mike locked in. It's light, rain, and cool 60 degrees Fahrenheit. And he's joining all the way from New York.
1: Let me be
0: good afternoon to Patricia, saying good afternoon, Mighty Mike. How are you doing? I'm doing great, thanks for asking.
1: Would you dance if I asked you to dance?
0: Winston Joseph is on board, saying good afternoon, Mighty Mike. I hope your day is going well. I'm locked in and enjoying the music.
1: Would you cry?
0: And Angela from Los Angeles saying good afternoon, Mighty Mike. How are you doing? Thursday blessings to all. This is Angela locked in from sunny Los Angeles, enjoying the music.
1: Would you tremble?
0: Do you remember the number is +592 650-5483.
1: Please tell me.
0: That's +592 650-5483. We're gonna take this one from the top again. It's a beautiful song, so I hope that you enjoy.
1: Let me be your hero. Would you dance?

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And would you save my soul tonight? 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

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To qualify, you must meet all three of the following criteria. First, you must have made between 500 and 749 NIS contributions. Second, you must be 60 years and older as of December 31st, 2024. And third, you must not currently receive and must not qualify for N-4. And third, you must not currently receive and must not qualify for any NIS pension. If that sounds like you,

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Because You Love Me by Celine Dion. What a beautiful, beautiful song. As we say good afternoon to Petula Paul, saying good afternoon, Mighty Mike, blessed Thursday to you and everyone listening. I'm enjoying the music you're playing as usual. Thank you. And this is from Petula Paul, all the way from Ithaca Village, West Bank, Berbice. You turn from good afternoon, please send out pre-birth anniversary to Sandra Sigobin of Masigias celebrating tomorrow. Cheers from the Masigias family, wishing Miss Sandra a blessed birthday. This is from Rihanna Passad.

And with St. Joseph is saying nice smooth jams. He too is enjoying on this beautiful Thursday afternoon. Remember, the number is +592 6505483. That is 6505483. You can send me your messages. Remember, when you're sending your message, to let me know who you are and where you're listening to me from. 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
8: 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Sweet.

It is 15 hours 42. As we say, good afternoon, Mike. Please help me wish my grandson, Akeem Boscom, a happy 19th birthday today. Wishing him God's richest blessings from Veronica, Monique, Nicola, Derek, Leroy, and Denzel. Greetings from Brooklyn, and this is from Veronica. Please send out pre-birth anniversary to Miss Sandra Sigobin of Masigas. Celebrating tomorrow, she's from Masigas family, wishing Miss Sandra a blessed birthday. And that's from Rihanna Posad. Mike Prince is running, saying it seems as though the overcast condition has something to do with everyone's selection of music today. Great brother, I wish you continued success. Well, thank you, Mike. And it's good to have you on board. Shout out to Winston Joseph, saying Caravan of Love holds a special memory for him. It's our wicked jam. That's right, coming from the Easley Brothers. A true timeless classic. Well, I hope that you've all enjoyed all the music that was played on the show today. As we prepare to wrap up the show, do remember I will be back with you on Tuesday for another edition of the Afternoon Delight. That's next Tuesday from 1300 hours. Right here on 104.1 Light FM. But until then, I want to say a special thank you to everyone that tuned in. Do remember, if you're going to be driverless, be careful on the roadway. Look out for those that aren't looking out for you, so that we can all get to our various destinations safely. Also, remember, we have Deborah Francis coming up from 1600 hours with Easing Into Evening. With a lot more great music for you, so make sure that you don't touch that dial. We're gonna pull this one up back from the top. So do enjoy this as we close out the show for today.

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Greetings, it is 16 hours. Good afternoon. Welcome to Easing Into Evening. It is May 21, 2026, a Thursday it is. I hope that you're having yourself a good Thursday. I will be with you right up until 19 hours. Do stay with me. Invite someone to join us as well as we wrap up your day and help you get into the evening, settle in, and have yourself a great evening. Our destination remains the same. Always, always greatness. Today being Thursday, we've got some lovely old school music to share with you. Hope that you sing along, dance along, do whatever makes you happy. You are in the land of the living.

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12: Good afternoon, 16 hours, 56 it is. We've got overcast conditions in the capital city and its environs. I'm happy that we don't have a lot of rain. No rain for the afternoon period and part of the morning as well. We had very heavy downpour earlier, but for the afternoon session, pretty clear. Sun came out in some instances as well. So I hope that you're making your way home. We are heading into a weekend where there will be lots of activities, lots of entertainment. Started last evening, continues tonight into the weekend. And of course, we've got our 60th anniversary, our independence anniversary on Tuesday. And the events continue even after Tuesday. But there's a drone show in Guyana that is scheduled for the 26th. That is on the evening of the 26th. Of course, the flag raising ceremony will be at Fort Island on the 25th, and evening of the 25th, heading into the 26th, and so many more activities. So I hope that you will be part of at least one of them. You can certainly join your social media outlets and follow them along as well. But if you're on the roadway, just want to wish you well. Lots of traffic, as you can imagine. It's peak hour traffic. I was downtown earlier today, just after 9 o'clock. And I tell you, it was bumper to bumper. On Regent Street, it was so congested. And I'm thinking, what on earth? This is after 9 o'clock in the morning. So can you imagine what happened after 1 o'clock? So it's just a lot of traffic. We're heading into a back-to-back weekend, consecutive holidays, not weekend, holidays. On the 26th is our independence. It's a national holiday. And following the 27th, it will be Eid al-Adha. The moon has already been sighted, as confirmed by the CIOG, the Central Islamic Organization of Guyana. So definitely the 27th is also a holiday. So we're really going into a very condensed week next week. I hope that you'll make the most of this weekend heading into the new week. So lots of traffic. Just be careful as you make your way to and from your destination. If today's your birthday, happy birthday to you. If it's your anniversary, happy anniversary. Miss Patricia, how are you this afternoon? I am pretty well. Thank you for asking. And I had a good day yesterday. Relatively quiet day. Relatively quiet. It was good, though. Patrick Philadelphia from Georgia. Yes, indeed. Thank you so very much. Blessings to you as well and your household. Thanks for listening to us. Miss Pachula Paul from Ithaca on the West Bank, Berbice. Good afternoon to you. Yes, I'm having a really good day so far. Thank you so very much. And I hope that you are as well. Miss Angela from Los Angeles is also with us. A happy Thursday. Hope that you will enjoy the rest of the day. I am having a great day. Thank you so much for asking. And I hope that you're having a great day as well. McLean Chesney is also with us. Good afternoon. Hope that you're having yourself a good day as well. All right, guys, it's 16:59, so let's get to the recommendation. We've got another interesting topic on sleep coming up in a minute.
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12: Good afternoon. Welcome to The Recommendation, where we're talking about things relative to your personal and your professional development. We are at 17 hours at the moment. So we're talking about sleep and really emphasizing the importance of sleep, some of the issues that are associated with sleep, and how we can have a better night's rest, because we've learned that it is absolutely critical that you have a good night's rest. And we should move away from this fallacy of, as you get older, you don't need a lot of rest. Your hours should be shortened. Not at all. According to the information that we've heard, you need your full 6 to 8 hours every single night. Okay? So please ensure you get your rest, because it is associated with so many of the conditions that we often experience, including our social health, our emotional health, our physical health nonetheless. So ensure that you take a good night's rest. Now let's talk about Alzheimer's disease. That's one of the conditions that is associated with the elderly for the most part. So let's talk about a connection between sleep and Alzheimer's disease. I will be taking this from TED, and the person who is speaking is a sleep specialist, in fact. His name is, he's known as a sleep scientist. His name is Matt Walker, and he explains the relationship between the two and how researchers are exploring how to use sleep to decrease our chances of developing Alzheimer's. So let's get to this. This should be pretty interesting and educational.
13: We're now becoming aware of a significant relationship between sleep and Alzheimer's disease. Now, Alzheimer's disease is a form of dementia, typified usually by memory loss and memory decline. And what we've started to understand is that there are several different proteins that seem to go awry in Alzheimer's disease. One of those proteins is a sticky toxic substance called beta amyloid that builds up in the brain. The other is something called tau protein. How are these things related to sleep? Well, first, if we look at a large-scale epidemiological level, what we know is that individuals who report sleeping typically less than 6 hours a night have a significantly higher risk of going on to develop high amounts of that beta amyloid in their brain later in life. We also know that two sleep disorders, including insomnia and sleep apnea, or heavy snoring, are associated with a significantly higher risk of Alzheimer's disease in late life. Those are, of course, simply associational studies. They don't prove causality. But more recently, we actually have identified that causal evidence. In fact, if you take a healthy human being and you deprive them of sleep for just one night, and the next day we see an immediate increase in that beta amyloid, both circulating in their bloodstream, circulating in what we call the cerebrospinal fluid, and most recently, after just one night of sleep, using special brain imaging technology, scientists have found that there is an immediate increase in beta amyloid directly in the brain itself. So that's the causal evidence. What is it then about sleep that seems to provide a mechanism that prevents the escalation of these Alzheimer's-related proteins? Well, several years ago, a scientist called Macon Nedergaard made a remarkable discovery. What she identified was a cleansing system in the brain. Now, before that, we knew that the body had a cleansing system. And many of you may be familiar with this. It's called the lymphatic system. But we didn't think that the brain had its own cleansing system. And studying mice, she was actually able to identify a sewage system within the brain called the glymphatic system, named after the cells that make it up, called these glial cells. Now, if that wasn't remarkable enough, she went on to make two more incredible discoveries. First, what she found is that that cleansing system in the brain is not always switched on in high flow volume across the 24-hour period. Instead, it was when those mice were actually sleeping, particularly when they went into deep non-REM sleep, that that cleansing system kicked into high gear. The third component that she discovered, and this is what makes it relevant to our discussion on Alzheimer's disease, is that one of the metabolic byproducts, one of the toxins that was cleared away during sleep, was that sticky toxic protein beta amyloid linked to Alzheimer's disease. And just recently, scientists in Boston have discovered a very similar type of pulsing, cleansing brain mechanism in human beings as well. Now, some of this discussion may sound perhaps a little depressing. We know that as we get older in life, our sleep seems to typically decline and our risk for Alzheimer's generally increases. But I think there's actually a silver lining here, because unlike many of the other factors that are associated with aging and Alzheimer's disease, for example, changes in the physical structure of the brain, those are fiendishly difficult to treat. And medicine doesn't have any good wholesale approaches right now. But that sleep is a missing piece in the explanatory puzzle of aging and Alzheimer's disease is exciting because we may be able to do something about it. What if we could actually augment human sleep and try to improve the quality of that deep sleep in midlife, which is when we start to see the decline in deep sleep beginning to happen? What if we could actually shift from a model of late stage treatment in Alzheimer's disease to a model of midlife prevention? Could we go from sick care to actually health care? And by modifying sleep, could we actually bend the arrow of Alzheimer's disease risk down on itself? That's something that I'm incredibly excited about and something that we're actively researching right now.
12: Right on. So you've heard it. So ensure for those who are in their 30s, maybe 40s, it's a good time for you to catch up on your sleep. Ensure that you have a good night's rest. Don't take it for granted, because Alzheimer's is not an easy disease and you don't want to be affected by that or any other condition that may contribute to your overall decline in life and quality of life as well. So please ensure that you have a good night's rest. Do not take it for granted. Thanks for joining us. That's our recommendation for today. As always, you're invited to join me again next week. We'll have another edition of our recommendation. 17 hours 7. We've got a pair of bills, and then we've got music to take you to 17:45. We've got another exciting edition of Marundoy coming up. We're easing you into the evening.
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2: When we were last in Murundoy, Kavita and Sharona's boutique opened in grand style, and Mala's heartfelt speech crowned the occasion as she praised the young women's hard work and bright future. However, things turned tense when Kavita realized Jonathan had brought Eva as his date and cornered him with hard questions. Was he truly serious about Eva or setting her up for the same heartbreak he had caused before? Later, Eva asked Jonathan about Kavita, and after insisting that he and Kavita were over, he nervously stopped the car and asked if they could make things official. Eva laughed, saying she thought that they already were, then happily agreed to be his girlfriend. We return to Murundoy for Rhonda and Unique's homecoming.
3: May I have your attention, please? Passenger, check in.
4: Unique, we home? Oh, gosh, we home.
5: Yes, mommy, but let me make case and get out of this airport.
4: How much money do you think we should give the guy for these suitcases?
5: 20 US.
4: All right. Jamari, take your time. Don't run.
5: This boy don't settle. One thing with Iceland, though, she fast
4: I should have pushed Jamari in his stroller, too.
5: What?
4: Jamari, wait.
5: Look, Kevin. Mommy, push Iceland's stroller. Kevin.
4: Unique. Is not you alone your husband?
5: Kevin. Unique.
6: Welcome home, baby.
5: I'm so happy to be back.
4: Lovers, this is how y'all just drop y'all child for kiss and hug up one another.
5: My mommy, look how long I ain't see my husband.
7: Hey, Miss Rhonda.
4: Hi, Kevin.
5: Oh, gosh, this place hot.
4: Jamari, you stand right here.
5: These are our suitcases, Kevin.
7: All right.
4: Mommy still ain't suspect nothing, right?
7: Not a thing. Miss Dine ain't know one thing. I ain't even tell a soul today y'all coming. Not even my own mother.
5: All right. Well, let me get out to the airport. Jonathan, this is a really big house for only you and your father.
8: Yes, Eva. It just means that I have my privacy and he has his.
5: Okay.
8: What would you like to drink?
5: Do you have orange juice?
8: I do. Here you go.
5: Thanks.
8: Would you like to play some video games?
5: Nah, I'm more into board games like Scrabble, Chess, and Monopoly.
8: Okay, well, do you want to do that?
5: You're not gonna beat me in Scrabble or Chess.
8: You sure about that one?
5: Yes.
8: All right. I'm up for the challenge. Let's see.
5: Before we do that, I wanted to talk to you about something.
8: Okay.
5: Is your dad home?
8: No, he's not.
5: Okay.
8: Why? You want to say hi to him?
5: No.
8: I'll introduce you later if you want.
5: All right, good.
8: So, what you want to talk about?
5: It's about your past relationship with Kavita.
8: Oh, that.
5: Yes.
8: What about it?
5: I know you said that your relationship ended a while ago, but you still like her?
8: I like her as a person, but I'm not still in love with her.
5: So it's not a case where you two will get back together?
8: No, Eva.
5: Okay.
8: Eva, who did I ask to be my girlfriend?
5: Me.
8: Exactly. I'm no longer interested in Kavita in that way. That's my past.
5: But is she still interested? She looked upset when I saw you two talking at the boutique opening.
8: All right. She had some things to say about me seeing you.
5: Like what?
8: I haven't always been the best guy. And when we were together, I did cheat on her.
5: Oh.
8: I know that was wrong. But I'm more mature now, and I know what I want.
5: You sure?
8: Yes. I mean, I'm older now. I'm more focused. I want to be honest and committed to our relationship.
5: Okay.
8: But because of our past, Kavita is questioning if I'm the right person for you.
5: Oh, why is that any of her business, though?
8: That's exactly what I asked her.
5: You sure she's over you?
8: Look, I'm not going to say I know exactly what's going on in Kavita's head, but I can only tell you what she said to me. She said she is over me.
5: I don't think she is. Why would you be worried about who your ex is dating?
8: Exactly.
5: Anyways, you're my boyfriend now. And if Kavita thinks she will come between us, she's got another thing coming.
8: All right, Miss Punctious. I like it.
5: I'm serious. Please don't play any games with me.
8: I won't. I promise.
5: All right. Now we can play some Scrabble and I will beat you.
8: You think so? All right, let's see.
4: Oh gosh, Kevin, I mean, let me make a son get off this road. Look at this traffic.
7: This road busy bad, Miss Rhonda. Everybody get car now.
6: Not everybody.
7: You should see how quick them series finishing.
4: I mean, know if I can able driving Guyano. I mean, I did last time I was home, but you really got forget heart and belly for drive on these roads.
7: A set of wild loads, by. I just brake constantly when I drive.
4: Don't gonna be me.
6: The thing is, you could be taking your time and then somebody come and run into you.
7: Exactly.
4: Jamari fall asleep.
6: Hear us?
4: And one thing between girl Iceland, she ain't wake up yet.
7: I wonder if she gonna be confused when she wake up and realize she back in Guyana.
4: She's just a baby. She ain't no east from west or north from south.
7: For real. How you think Jamari gonna adjust, Miss Rhonda?
4: He ain't got a choice. We get me into a private school. He can make lots of friends there.
6: He can be all right, man.
4: I hope and pray.
6: I want Iceland to start play school from September 2.
7: You want her to go to play school?
6: Yeah. I think it will be good for her to interact with all the children her age.
7: But, Unique, we didn't discuss this.
6: We discussing it now.
4: Please, don't start fighting now. With all the kissing and hugging up y'all do at the airport, don't do it.
6: We ain't fighting, Mommy.
7: Nah, but we really need to discuss this, Unique.
6: No problem, babes.
4: I wonder what Mommy gonna do when she see we.
7: We gotta be careful how we surprise Miss Dino. Let me don't give she a heart attack.
4: Dino Boston heart could. She gonna be just okay.
6: With all the bush granny does be drinking, how she gonna get a heart attack?
7: Well, all right.
4: I just wanna get to Marundai. I am so happy to be home.
6: We home for the 60th anniversary.
4: Yes, Guyana at 60.
6: I got to look at the calendar of events again and see where I want to go to.
4: I guess plenty foreigners coming home since they're calling it a homecoming.
7: Some people don't come.
6: Well, Guyanese, they're all over the world.
4: Yep.
6: But at the end of the day, there is no place like home.
7: Exactly.
4: No place like it. Aubrey, boy, I come home. I know you're watching over we and smiling. I come home to build we house.
8: You beat me again, Eva.
5: I told you you can't beat me in Scrabble, Jonathan.
8: All right, tech win.
5: So what's my prize for beating you?
8: Let me see. How about a sweet kiss on those lips?
5: That's a prize for me?
8: It's a prize for me.
5: But you didn't win.
8: Come on, please.
5: Okay, on my cheek though.
8: All right, I'll settle for that.
5: Okay, that's enough.
8: All right.
5: I don't want to rush anything.
8: I'm not trying to rush you.
5: You think I need to other things and I'm not ready for them.
8: And I respect that.
5: I want us to get to really know each other before anything else.
8: We don't have to rush into sex, babes.
5: Good, because I'm thinking about my future.
8: In what way?
5: I don't want to get pregnant or a sexually transmitted infection.
8: Well, I'm not ready for children either. And honestly, Eva, I want things to be different in our relationship.
5: What do you mean?
8: In my past relationships, things moved quickly and we rushed into sex.
5: I see.
8: And that led to trouble for me.
5: Like what?
8: When you don't take your time to know somebody, you don't know what they might be hiding.
5: I understand.
8: I don't want to do that anymore.
5: Well, we're on the same page.
8: Yeah. Eva, I really like you. and I want this relationship to work.
5: I really like you too, Jonathan.
8: I promise, Eva. I won't do anything to hurt you. Come on now. Let me take you home.
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1: With the news, I am Sharda Bacchus. Good afternoon. Minibus operators plying their trade across several Georgetown routes halted their service today.
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0: This is the newsroom for Thursday, May 21st, 2026. In the headlines, bus operators seek increased fares, teen fatally stabbed near bus park, and 1,000 house lots to be available at Region 5 Housing Drive set for June 5th. The details after
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0: With the news, I am Sharda Bacchus. Good afternoon. Minibus operators plying their trade across several Georgetown routes halted their service today as part of a protest demanding an increase in bus fares. This disruption to services comes after several operators complained that their fares have remained the same since 2018, despite fluctuating fuel prices and an increase in the price for parts for their buses. Minister of Public Works Juan Egel, who holds responsibility for the transport sector, earlier this week stated increases in fares were neither approved nor sanctioned for any modes of public transportation, including minibuses, hire cars, speedboats, and airport taxis. Further, government officials have pointed to the removal of excise tax on fuel as a cushioning effect for the global increase in oil prices. Still, minibus drivers are adamant that they are still facing hefty costs at the pump and elsewhere. Kiroy Prophet, a 17-year-old resident of Covent Garden, Eastbank, Demerara, was fatally stabbed by another teenager armed with a pair of scissors last night near the Route 40 bus park. Police headquarters said preliminary investigations revealed that Prophet and another 17-year-old, both known to each other, were among a group of students near the park. During the incident, the 17-year-old attacker, who was reportedly armed with a pair of scissors, allegedly dealt the deceased a stab to his neck. The injured teen was taken to the Georgetown Public Hospital, where he succumbed while receiving medical treatment. The body was escorted to the said hospital mortuary, where it awaits a post-mortem examination. CCTV footage was viewed and extracted, and several persons were questioned. Police said the suspect was arrested and placed in custody as the investigation continues. 1,000 house lots will be available to residents of Region 5, Mahaika Berbice, when the Ministry of Housing hosts a major Dream Realize housing exercise on June 5, 2026 at the Shieldston Cricket Ground. Minister of Housing Colin Crowell said the initiative forms part of government's commitment to clearing the long-standing backlog of housing applicants in the region. Crowell told the newsroom that Region 5 have not hosted a major Dream Realize exercise in recent months, with the last major engagement held in October 2024. He noted that during that exercise, authorities were unable to accommodate all persons who turned out, resulting in more than 300 applicants being turned away. Crowell explained that the government is now moving aggressively to clear the region's housing backlog and expects to address all pending applications submitted up to December 31st, 2025 by the end of next year. In addition to that, allocations of house lots, more than 450 land titles, will also be distributed during the exercise. In the region, police investigators probing the disappearance of 2-year-old Angelo Tobias Plaza have obtained CCTV footage from a home in Goodwood, which they believe may help track the movements of one of the suspects in the case. The footage reportedly shows a vehicle believed to have been used by the suspect around the time Angelo disappeared 11 days ago. The Trinidad Express reported that investigators are now reviewing the footage as part of efforts to reconstruct movements in and around the village on the night the toddler vanished. Meanwhile, the owner of the house where Angelo lived returned to Tobago overnight after learning of developments in the investigation while abroad in Canada. The woman is expected to meet with investigators today to provide any information she may have concerning the property and persons connected to the case. The investigation took a dramatic turn over the weekend after one of the 7 persons detained Lind allegedly confessed to strangling the child and throwing his body into the sea near Goodwood Bay. And finally, on the international scene, bowing to pressure from within its rank, the Democratic National Committee today released its long-withheld autopsy of Kamala Harris lost to Donald Trump in the 2024 presidential race. According to Reuters, the report found that Democrats have ceded ground to Trump's Republicans through underfunding of state parties and a persistent inability or unwillingness to listen to all voters. In particular, Democrats underperformed among male voters, non-college voters, irregular voters, and rural voters, it said. The report was released less than 6 months before November's midterm congressional elections. While Democrats appear well-positioned to make gain in Congress in the November vote, given Trump's declining popularity, they're still searching for a unifying message ahead of the 2028 presidential campaign. And that's the news to the moment. You can get breaking news and sport at newsroom.gy. I'm Sharda Bacchus. 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
0: Thanks for joining us. Good evening to you. It is Thursday, May 21. I'm Deborah Francis. St. Kitts and Nevis officially concluded its tenure as chair of the Council for Foreign and Community Relations, COFCOR, of the Caribbean Community, CARICOM, on May 20, following 1 year at the helm of the regional body. During a handover ceremony at the opening of the 29th meeting of COFCOR in Paramaribo, the Right Honourable Dr. Denzel Douglas, Minister of Foreign Affairs of St. Kitts and Nevis, reflected on a year marked by significant geopolitical uncertainty and evolving global challenges. He noted that since assuming the chairmanship, the international landscape had been shaped by developments in Venezuela, ongoing difficulties in Cuba, conflicts in the Middle East, and more recently, the emergence of hantavirus concerns alongside a global health emergency declared for Ebola. Addressing the situation in Haiti, Minister Douglas underscored the importance of regional solidarity and stability, stating that CARICOM's commitment to democratic progress and regional peace cannot be fully realized without a secure and prosperous Haiti. The stability of Haiti remains a top priority for CARICOM, he affirmed. In his closing remarks, Dr. Douglas expressed appreciation to fellow foreign ministers, delegates, and CARICOM secretariat staff for their collaboration throughout the year. He commended the collective efforts that enabled the region to maintain coordinated responses to international developments and navigate a rapidly changing global environment through dialogue and consensus building. Your willingness to dedicate your time to these important issues has provided stability during a period where instability remains widespread, he said, while also thanking the Secretariat for its professionalism and timely execution of responsibilities. The chairmanship was formally transferred to the Honorable Melvin Bouva, Minister of Foreign Affairs of the Republic of Suriname, who now assumes responsibility for leading COFCOR in the upcoming term. In Jamaica, Health Minister Dr. Christopher Tufton says the government will be expanding its cancer care treatment across the island over the next 2 years. This follows a technical meeting between Health Ministry officials and the International Atomic Energy Agency, IAEA, in Switzerland. According to Tufton, a technical team will be visiting the island in the coming months as the government seeks to build out its cancer treatment infrastructure. As part of the visit, the IAEA will be assessing the current linear accelerator, this LINAC facilities at the St. Joseph's Hospital in Kingston and the Cornwall Regional Hospital in Montego Bay, St. James. This is a bid to create a roadmap to upgrading these locations. Tufton disclosed that the government is also considering establishing a new LINAC facility to serve Central Jamaica. In addition, he noted that the technical team will support the ministry's thrust to extend mammography services in more hospitals as well as at health centers across the island. Discussions with the IAEA took place at the ministry's participating in the 79th World Health Assembly, which is being held this week in Geneva, Switzerland. Still in Jamaica, the government of Jamaica has established the Honorable Mavis Gilmore Centenarian Honor to recognize the oldest Jamaican every year. It is named after former Minister of Social Security and Consumer Affairs, 1988-1989, and dedicated public servant Honorable Dr. Mavis Gilmore, who celebrated her 100th birthday on April 13. Dr. Gilmore, who hails from St. Elizabeth, also made history by becoming the first woman surgeon in the Caribbean. Minister of Labor and Social Security, Honorable Pernell Charles Jr., who announced the honor during his 2026-2027 sectoral debate in the House of Representatives on May 19, said it is part of efforts to recognize the legacy and contributions of the country's oldest citizens. He said that senior citizens comprise approximately 14% of the population, noting that the number is growing. There are 423 registered centenarians across the island. In Trinidad, the Banking, Insurance and General Workers Union, Big Woo, says it is moving swiftly to protect employees of the Trinidad Express newspaper following the company's decision to retrench several editorial staff members as part of a restructuring exercise. In a letter to workers on Wednesday, the union acknowledged the anxiety surrounding the proposed cuts, stating, "We deeply understand that this is an incredibly tense and distressing time for everyone. Facing the threat of job losses strikes at the very heart of our livelihoods and our families. However, we want to assure you in no uncertain terms, your union is actively seized of this matter." Months after one of the country's newspapers shut down, the Trinidad Express informed Big Woo, which represents its staff, that it plans to reduce its editorial department from 33 to 26 employees. Under the proposed restructuring plan, two sub-editors, one night editor position, which is to be made redundant, and four reporters, including three based in Port of Spain and one in San Fernando, are expected to be affected. The union also stressed that the company must comply with all legal procedures governing restructuring and retrenchment exercises. While the company frames this as a proposed restructuring review, strict legal procedures must be followed under the law. "We will hold management fully accountable to those legal frameworks," Big Woo said, adding that its executive was reviewing the details and would issue a formal response soon. The announcement comes just 2 weeks after the newspaper's parent company, One Caribbean Media, reported an after-tax profit of $4.36 million for the three-month period ending March 31. In the company's May 7 financial report, Chairman Fariz Hussein said the Trinidad media business continued to face a difficult advertising market, though there were early signs of recovery. He said the company was pursuing cost-saving measures and structural efficiencies while enhancing multimedia offerings to improve long-term sustainability. The media industry has faced mounting challenges over the past year, with reduced advertising revenue from both government and private sector entities affecting operations across the sector. In January, Newsday ceased operations, leaving 60 employees jobless after liquidators from Ernst & Young were appointed to oversee the windup of the company's affairs. Last year, Digicel Group also shut down its digital media platform, Loop, and announced the closure of regional sports broadcaster Sportsmax, affecting more than 100 workers across the region. Finally, in the news of this time, the government of St. Kitts and Nevis has confirmed that three nationals of Caribbean Community CARICOM member states, specifically Jamaica and Belize, are expected to arrive in the Federation on May 19, 2026, following their transfer from the United States of America. Their relocation is being facilitated on a memorandum of understanding between the government of St. Kitts and Nevis and the government of the United States of America, which provides for the transfer of certain third country nationals who are citizens of CARICOM member states. Under the terms of the agreement, the transfer is being executed at no financial cost to the government of St. Kitts and Nevis. Upon arrival, the individuals will be processed through standard immigration and security protocols and will be accorded the immigration status and legal provisions typically extended to CARICOM nationals within the Federation. Authorities have confirmed that all relevant national security, immigration, and law enforcement agencies have been fully briefed and engaged in the process. Prior to transfer, the United States government provided available biographical data as well as medical and criminal background information pertaining to the individuals. Officials have further clarified that the individuals are not being transferred as a result of criminal convictions. Their removal from the United States is linked to immigration violations. The individuals retain the option at their discretion and in accordance with the laws and immigration requirements of their respective countries of nationality to return home if they choose to do so. The government of St. Kitts and Nevis has reiterated its commitment to the orderly management of migration, compliance with international obligations, and the safeguarding of national security and public safety. Members of the public are encouraged to consult official government channels for verified information and updates regarding this matter. That has brought us to the end of the Caribbean News for today, Thursday, May 21, 2026, which came to you compliments of Kestrel Guyana Inc. and LIAT. I'm Deborah Francis. Thanks for joining us.
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0: 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That's Dr. C. Posad on WhatsApp at 803-586-7233, or Amanda Lakram on 672-4092. That's Amanda Lakram on 672-4092. Bless the Lord, oh my soul,
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0: over. Deborah Francis, Romain Virgo representative of time, you know. Let music play every day. Deborah.
1: 18 hours 37. We're already on our way out of the program. We will wrap up at 19 hours, and we'll make way for Listener's Choice with Andrew Weeks at the top of the hour, followed by some jazz with CJ Cool Jazz Jackson. Miss Angela, I am yes indeed. She was just telling me she's enjoying the wonderful oldies while she was doing some cleaning. Well, thank you for listening, and happy to keep you company. Miss Donna Wallace, how are you this evening? I am wonderful. Thank you for asking. She's sending birthday greetings to her niece, Star Wallace, celebrating her birthday today on vacation in Guyana. Also, Rihanna Wallace and Silas as well. They wanted to experience independence in Guyana. Oh, good. Best wishes from everyone in Fun City, Brooklyn. So Star Wallace celebrating her birthday in Guyana. Happy birthday to you. And hope that you will enjoy your vacation in Guyana together with Rihanna Wallace. There's so much to do, and there's so many places to go as well. So I hope that you guys will certainly enjoy. Miss CG, how are you this evening? She is enjoying the music, particularly at 1728. What was on? Ah, Tom Jones. I thought I'd just switch it up this afternoon, give you something different. Wake me up. Mr. Hilton Hammerdane, good evening to you, sir. Talk to me when you want. Can you say whether these are folk songs? With me when you can't say a word. Thank you for sharing nonetheless. I'll check them out. And we've been playing folk songs every Friday, just after six, well, just after the news. But thanks for sharing these. I will check these out. And you have yourself a great evening together with the missus. Veronica Trotman, good evening to you as well. And she's listening from Rainy Brooklyn, she says, wishing her grandson, Akeem, a happy and blessed 19th birthday today. His entire family would like to wish him the very best in this new chapter. Have a pleasant afternoon. And she's loving the music as she prepares for dinner. Well, I'm happy to be of service, and happy birthday to your grandson, Akeem. Hope that he will enjoy his birthday, and certainly wish him many, many happy returns as well. It's yours. Okay, guys, so let's get to the top of this song. We've got some good music in this well, few minutes that we've got. I was planning to say half an hour, but not quite. Oh, the lovely Mrs. Zamet as well. I see you, my dear. Good evening. Thanks for listening to us as well.

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1: That indicates that my time is done. I want to thank you all so very much for joining me today on Easing Into Evening. I appreciate your company as always, and I would like to wish you a great evening. Remember to stay safe, stay dry. If it's raining on the outside, stay safe and dry. Get home safely tonight. And have a good night's rest. You can join me again tomorrow, God willing, at 16 hours. We'll have another edition of Easing Into Evening. I'm Deborah Francis. It'll be absolutely awesome. We have got Listener's Choice coming up with Andrew Weeks at 19 hours, followed by Jazz on the Light with CJ Cool Jazz Jackson. Have a great night.

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A very good evening to each and every one of you, and welcome to another edition of The Listener's Choice. My name is Andrew Weeks. It is Thursday, the 21st of May. We're getting closer to our independence, and it's going to be a great, great time here in Guyana. I miss you guys. You know, how are you guys doing, man? I know many of you can't wait for The Listener's Choice to come around. It is here. It is Thursday. And like I always say, as long as it is Thursday, it is The Listener's Choice. And we are here again to bring to you another playlist this evening. We're going to be having a great time this evening. It's going to be all oldies this evening. Why? Because the person who sent in our playlist this evening is an oldies person. And today, this evening's playlist comes to you by the way of Miss Alison Griffiths, all the way from Bedford, Wakting on the east coast of Demerara. She loves music, loves oldies, which is one of the best choice of music for her, and dancing. Also loves cooking, she says. Now, just so you know, Miss Alison was, she was contacting me last week, Thursday, while the show was being aired on radio. And she was all fired up and ready to go. She was enjoying the music, and she sent in a message to me right there and then and said, "Hey, I'm enjoying the music, man. I'm enjoying this music." And I said to her, "You know, while you're enjoying it, thank you very much for enjoying the music and the program. But while you're enjoying it too, you can also send in your playlist." And she did it right there and then, right there, sending a playlist to me via WhatsApp. And I said, "You know what? For being so quick and so on the ball, I'm going to send you sending your playlist to me. I'm going to ensure that you be the first, that the next playlist for our next show." And blam, there you go. She is our playlist this evening. It's Alison Griffith from Bedford Wakting. Thank you so much for sending in your playlist. And like I said before, it's all oldies. And you could do like her. You know, you could be listening to the program and then, boop, sending your playlist to me at 604-9722. Or you can WhatsApp it to the listener's choice GY at gmail.com. And I will be happy to play your songs, your set of songs on air. And so this evening, we're going to jump right into it. She have a big lineup here for us this evening. Marvin Gaye, Dobby Dodson, Teddy Pendergrass, and the list goes on and on. Eddie Lovett, she loves Eddie Lovett's songs. And so we're going to get right into the ball and start off with the first three songs. Marvin Gaye, Let's Get It On. Dobby Dodson, Sweet Dreams, and Teddy Pendergrass, When Somebody Loves You Back. Let's go!

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This evening, our playlist came to us from Miss Allison Griffith from Bedford, Washington, on the east coast of Demerara, and she is sending her playlist for us to listen to and to enjoy on 104.1 Light FM. 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And we are so glad that you can join us this evening. 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That's email. Or you can WhatsApp that list of 14, 15 songs to the Listener's Choice on my WhatsApp number 604-9722. Or you can do what some other folks would have done, is they would have walked into the station and send in their playlist via a letter or a list of songs and so on and so forth. A lot of persons have been doing that recently, sending me their songs via letter. They posted or they walked into the station just behind the house, Ministry of Housing there on Big Dam, the building behind the Ministry of Housing on Big Dam. That's where the radio station is, and you can walk in with your playlist and just drop it off to the receptionist there, and she'll be happy to get it to me, and you'll be on the air just like that. You can do it the old way, or you can do it the new way. The new way is WhatsApp, email. The old way is just write your list of songs with the name of the artist, and then you walk into the station behind the Ministry of Housing there on Big Dam and send it. And selling it to me. All right. So welcome back. And we're going to continue now with the Listener's Choice with our list of songs from Miss Allison Griffith from Bedford, Washington, who loves music, loves oldies. So the whole playlist this evening is about oldies, a whole set of nice oldies, powerful oldies, sending you back way back there in time for you to enjoy, even as the rain falls in some parts of the country, because we're in the May-June rain season. Lots of rain right now. Rain is falling and pouring down where I am, and maybe it's happening the same place where you are. Rain is falling, and so we want to encourage you to, if you're going to be on the road, ensure you have your raincoats and your umbrellas, and that you are all set and ready to face the weather out there. So we just heard from Marvin Gaye, Dobby Dotson, and Teddy Pendergrass, and now we're going to go to this girl, Alice. Love is a thing that burns inside. You know that guy, Guyanese by birth. And we're going to jump also to When the Night Comes. When the Night Is Come, rather. That's another special song from Miss Allison. Love oldies. So we're going to jump right into that. Right now, let's go, operator.

Yes, that's Kenny Lawrence there for you. Need someone? If you just join us, this is a listener's choice on 104.1 Light FM. We want to thank you for taking the time to come on air and listen to us on this and every Thursday here on the station. We also want to thank Miss Alison Griffiths for sending in her playlist this evening. Remember, you can also join Alison and send in your playlist to us at 104.1 Light FM. You can send it to, you can WhatsApp it to 604-9722, or you can email it to the listener's choice at gmail.com, or you can walk into the station with your playlist in hand in a letter form, written with the name and a little bit about yourself, and the list of songs and the name of the songs and who sang it, and you can leave it with our receptionist there at the station, just behind the Ministry of Housing. That's where our station is located, 104.1 Light FM, just behind the Ministry of Housing on Brick Dam there. You can walk through the street and drop it there in the station, and we will be happy to get it to me, and I'll be happy to play it on the air for you. We're getting closer to the end of our program time. We want to thank you again for taking the time. We want to thank all of you who've tell a friend, maybe called in, those who've been listening to us over the, or what do they call it now, on the seas and overseas. You know, those who listen to us outside of the country, those who are in the United States of America, those who are in Canada, maybe you're far away in the Caribbean, all the way in Trinidad and Tobago, maybe you're in Barbados and Jamaica, Dominica, Dominican Republic, the Virgin Islands. You know, we want to thank you for taking the time and spend it right here on the station. We want to big up all those folks who are celebrating a birthday today. Happy birthday. All those who are celebrating an anniversary today, happy anniversary, and continue to keep the fire burning in your marriage. As you know, if you don't keep it burning, something is going to happen to you. You're going to get stung. You're going to get stung somewhere. And so we want to thank you. I want to wish you a happy birthday and anniversary. And so we're going to continue the music. We're going to continue some more music. And we're going to jump right into this. Is a letter from Mommy and Daddy, Walk Away From Love. And I want to make up with you. I want to wake up with you, rather. And Shining Star, Eddie Lovett. We're going to get two Eddie Lovett songs coming up right now. Eddie Lovett, Shining Star, and then Eddie Lovett again, Gypsy Girl. And I think Stealing Love on the side is one of our... No, I think Stealing Love is Charlene Davis. He's going to jump in as well and give us some songs as well. Give that side of the song. The playlist from Alison Griffith. All right, let's go, operator. Let's go.